In Love, Ronnie Millsap, True Country, AM 540, KWMT. What do you say? Let's do a couple of legends in a row here on Memorial Day night. This is A Heart Full of Love from Eddie Arnold, and we'll follow that up with Charlie Rich and Janie Freaky.

0: That's On My Knees from Charlie Rich, the Silver Fox, and Janie Fricke in a duet together. 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After the break, Tracy Byrd in Little Texas will be along.
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8: Here's the AM 540 KWMT weatherology forecast. Lows level off around 61 tonight under mainly clear skies. Winds out of the south, 8 to 15 miles per hour. Mainly clear skies again tomorrow. High temperatures reach up to 89. Mainly clear skies tomorrow night. Lows level off around 59. Dry with temps well above average Wednesday and Thursday, and highs in the mid-80s to the upper 80s. From the Weatherology Weather Center, I'm staff meteorologist Laura Lockwood. Right now, it's 84 degrees.
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This is Little Texas, and after that we'll have Ashes by Now from Leanne Womack. 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

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Fly Conway Twitty and Slow Hand. Brooks and Dunn before that with Proud of the House We Built. And it's a great life. Here's classic music from Farron Young. Well,

0: 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It's a great life, and hope you had a great weekend, extended weekend. 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
1: Here's the AM 540 KWMT weatherology forecast. Lows level off around 61 tonight under mainly clear skies. Winds out of the south, 8 to 15 miles per hour. Mainly clear skies again tomorrow. High temperatures reach up to 89. Mainly clear skies tomorrow night. Lows level off around 59. Dry with temps well above average Wednesday and Thursday, and highs in the mid-80s to the upper 80s. From the Weatherology Weather Center, I'm staff meteorologist Laura Lockwood. Right now, it's 84 degrees.
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Montgomery Gentry, Back When I Knew It All, reminds me of the old, Mark Twain thing about when I was 18, my old man didn't know anything, and by the time I was 25, it was surprising to me how much he had learned. And before that, Honky Tonkin' Is What I Do Best, Marty Stewart and Travis Tritt. I see Travis is going to be the headliner at Shellebration on August 8th at the Rogers Sports Complex. And I'm sure it's being held there instead of the downtown jam, just because Travis Tritt will draw a very big crowd. Looking forward to that. Let's bring you another legend of country music right now, Earl Thomas Conley. 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

Common Man. Paul Jackson here, bringing you on home from a Memorial Day weekend. Drive careful out there. 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Jack Green, Until My Dreams Come True, AM 540, KWMT.

Now, you don't have to listen. Just keep doing what you do. She's only one more hurt away, boy, from walking out on you. But if you want to keep her, one thing you better know.

0: 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Jack Green let off the set, and you just heard Johnny Duncan. She can put her shoes under my bed any old time. 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

0: 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That's your Fox Business Report. I'm Hillary Barsky, invested in you.
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2: Here's the AM 540 KWMT weatherology forecast. Lows dip down to about 61 tonight under mainly clear skies. Southerly winds 8 to 15 miles per hour. High temperatures reach up to 89 tomorrow. Mainly sunny skies. Mainly clear skies tomorrow night. Lows dip down to about 59. Dry with temperatures well above average Wednesday and Thursday, and highs in the mid-80s to the upper 80s. From the Weatherology Weather Center, I'm staff meteorologist Laura Lockwood. Right now, it's 82 degrees.
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0: That's Keith Urban with everybody. 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

0: Country, AM 540, KWMT. You hear the legends right here, like Stonewall Jackson, and don't be angry. Here's something that could make you happy, could make your kids happy. A KWMT reminder that the Youth Empowerment Association is going to have their annual fishing derby on Sunday, June 7th. From 8 until 3 at Kennedy Park in Fort Dodge. 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Prizes and trophies, including the coveted Jim Buckley Largest Fish Trophy. And the proceeds from this event go toward the local support and awareness of suicide prevention. 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
1: Here's the AM 540 KWMT weatherology forecast. Lows dip down to about 61 tonight under mainly clear skies. Southerly winds 8 to 15 miles per hour. High temperatures reach up to 89 tomorrow. Mainly sunny skies. Mainly clear skies tomorrow night. Lows dip down to about 59. Dry with temperatures well above average Wednesday and Thursday, and highs in the mid-80s to the upper 80s. From the Weatherology Weather Center, I'm staff meteorologist Laura Lockwood. Right now, it's 82 degrees.
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Mad City Rabbit, True Country, AM 540, KWMT. Paul Jackson with you here until 10 o'clock, singing the blues with Marty Robbins.

I'm out late every night, doing things that ain't right, and she'll cry for me. When I'm down in the dumps, and she nurses my lumps,

like a bum, 'cause I spent my last dime on a worthless old friend on a drunken weekend. I've done it time.

0: from the album by the same name, She's Got to Be a Saint, from Ray Price. And that song spent 11 weeks on the chart in 1972, and it did rise to number one and stayed there for 3 weeks. Legendary music on AM 540 KWMT. After the break, Clint Black.
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8: Here's the AM 540 KWMT weatherology forecast. Lulls level off around 61 tonight under partly cloudy skies. Southerly winds 8 to 15 miles per hour. High temperatures reach up to 89 tomorrow, mainly sunny skies. Lows dip down to about 59 tomorrow night, mainly clear skies. Upper 80s Wednesday, turning cooler on Thursday with highs in the mid-80s. From the Weatherology Weather Center, I'm staff meteorologist Laura Walker. Right now, 79.
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Bringing it home, final hour with Paul Jackson on KWMT for Memorial Day night. Clint Black, Nothing But the Taillights. And here comes that emotional girl, Terry Clark.

0: Tim McGraw, Nothing to Die For, True Country, AM 540, KWMT. Paul Jackson with a reminder that is ongoing, but worth bringing up every now and then. The Fort Dodge Holy Trinity Food Pantry is located in the Corpus Christi Parish Center. That's across from the church, open every Wednesday from 10 till 3. Anyone in need is welcome to come in for food, regardless of your background.
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I remember the night that you gave me this picture. 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I remember how I couldn't wait to get home and put it in a frame and tell everybody that you were mine. Because you were mine. At least until someone else came along and took you off out of my sight. It's a good thing that you did leave me your picture to hold, because now I can cry on your shoulder every

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And that picture frame seems to be holding you pretty tight. That looks like more than I'll ever do. I wish that I could just be the glass in that frame and be so close to the lips that I love. I am glad that I've at least got your picture to hold, but sometimes

0: Bill Anderson with 8x10, Paul Jackson with you, moving through the 9 o'clock hour. And after a quick break, Toby Keith, Brad Paisley coming up.
1: Here's the AM 540 KWMT weatherology forecast. Lulls level off around 61 tonight under partly cloudy skies. Southerly winds 8 to 15 miles per hour. High temperatures reach up to 89 tomorrow, mainly sunny skies. Lows dip down to about 59 tomorrow night, mainly clear skies. Upper 80s Wednesday, turning cooler on Thursday with highs in the mid-80s. From the Weatherology Weather Center, I'm staff meteorologist Laura Walker. Right now, 79.
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13: Here's the AM 540 KWMT weatherology forecast. Lulls level off around 61 tonight under partly cloudy skies. Southerly winds 8 to 15 miles per hour. High temperatures reach up to 89 tomorrow, mainly sunny skies. Lulls dip down to about 59 tomorrow night, mainly clear skies. Upper 80s Wednesday, turning cooler on Thursday with highs in the mid-80s. From the Weatherology Weather Center, I'm staff meteorologist Laura Walker. Right now, it's 75 degrees.
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0: Here's the AM 540 KWMT weatherology forecast. Lows will off around 61 tonight under partly cloudy skies. Southerly winds 8 to 15 miles per hour. High temperatures reach up to 89 tomorrow, mainly sunny skies. Lows dip down to about 59 tomorrow night, mainly clear skies. Upper 80s Wednesday, turning cooler on Thursday with highs in the mid-80s. From the Weatherology Weather Center, I'm staff meteorologist Laura Walker. Right now, it's 75 degrees.
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1: Here's the AM 540 KWMT weatherology forecast. Slight chance for showers overnight, otherwise partly cloudy skies. Lows dip down to about 61. Winds out of the south, 8 to 15 miles per hour. Mainly sunny skies. Tuesday, slight chance for showers. Daytime highs approaching 89. Mainly clear skies. Tuesday night, lows level off around 59. From the Weatherology Weather Center, I'm staff meteorologist Lula Lockwood. Right now, 72.
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1: Here's the AM 540 KWMT weatherology forecast. Slight chance for showers overnight, otherwise partly cloudy skies. Lows dip down to about 61. Winds out of the south, 8 to 15 miles per hour. Mainly sunny skies Tuesday. Slight chance for showers, daytime highs approaching 89. Mainly clear skies Tuesday night, lows level off around 59. From the Weatherology Weather Center, I'm staff meteorologist Lula Lockwood. Right now, 72.
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1: Here's the AM 540, KWMT weatherology forecast. Slight chance for showers overnight, otherwise partly cloudy skies. Lows dip down to about 61. Winds out of the south, 8 to 15 miles per hour. Mainly clear skies. Tuesday, slight chance for showers. Daytime highs approaching 89. Mainly clear Tuesday night. Lows dip down to about 59. That's your updated forecast brought to you by Quickstar, supporting local weather and communities across the state. Right now, it's 72 degrees.
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1: Here's the AM 540 KWMT weatherology forecast. Slight chance for showers overnight, otherwise partly cloudy skies. Lows dip down to about 61. Winds out of the south, 8 to 15 miles per hour. Mainly clear skies. Tuesday, slight chance for showers. Daytime highs approaching 89. Mainly clear Tuesday night. Lows dip down to about 59. That's your updated forecast brought to you by Quickstar, supporting local weather in communities across the state. Right now, it's 72 degrees.
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5: 540 KWMT weatherology forecast. Slight chance for showers overnight, otherwise partly cloudy skies. Lows dip down to about 61. Winds out of the south, 8 to 15 miles per hour. Mainly clear skies. Tuesday, slight chance for showers. Daytime highs approaching 89. Mainly clear Tuesday night. Lows dip down to about 59. That's your updated forecast brought to you by Quickstar, supporting local weather in communities across the state. Currently, it's 70 degrees.
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1: Here's the AM 540 KWMT weatherology forecast. Slight chance for showers overnight, otherwise partly cloudy skies. Lows dip down to about 61. Winds out of the south, 8 to 15 miles per hour. Mainly clear skies. Tuesday, slight chance for showers. Daytime highs approaching 89. Mainly clear Tuesday night. Lows dip down to about 59. That's your updated forecast brought to you by Quickstar, supporting local weather in communities across the state. Currently, it's 70 degrees.
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1: Here's the AM 540 KWMT weatherology forecast. Slight chance of rain showers overnight, otherwise partly cloudy. Lows level off around 61. Southerly winds 8 to 15 miles per hour. Slight chance for showers Tuesday. Daytime highs approaching 89. Mainly clear skies. Mainly clear skies Tuesday night. Lows around 59. From the Weatherology Weather Center, I'm meteorologist Jennifer Wojcicki. Currently, it's 66 degrees.
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1: Here's the AM 540 KWMT weatherology forecast. Slight chance of rain showers overnight, otherwise partly cloudy. Lows level off around 61. Southerly winds 8 to 15 miles per hour. Slight chance for showers Tuesday. Daytime high is approaching 89. Mainly clear skies. Mainly clear skies Tuesday night. Lows around 59. From the Weatherology Weather Center, I'm meteorologist Jennifer Wojcicki. Currently, it's 66 degrees.
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1: Here's the AM 540 KWMT weatherology forecast. Slight chance of rain showers overnight, otherwise partly cloudy. Lows level off around 61. Southerly winds 8 to 15 miles per hour. Slight chance for showers Tuesday. Daytime highs approaching 89. Mainly clear skies. Mainly clear skies Tuesday night. Lows around 59. From the Weatherology Weather Center, I'm meteorologist Jennifer Wojcicki. Currently 70.
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1: Here's the AM 540 KWMT weatherology forecast. Slight chance of rain showers overnight, otherwise partly cloudy. Lows level off around 61. Southerly winds 8 to 15 miles per hour. Slight chance for showers Tuesday. Daytime highs approaching 89. Mainly clear skies. Mainly clear skies Tuesday night. Lows around 59. From the Weatherology Weather Center, I'm meteorologist Jennifer Wojcicki. Currently 70.
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0: Here's the AM 540 KWMT weatherology forecast. Slight chance of rain showers overnight, otherwise partly cloudy. Lows level off around 61. Southerly winds 8 to 15 miles per hour. Slight chance for showers Tuesday. Daytime high is approaching 89. Mainly clear skies. Mainly clear skies Tuesday night. Lows around 59. From the Weatherology Weather Center, I'm meteorologist Jennifer Vujicki. Currently 70.
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1: Here's the AM 540 KWMT weatherology forecast. Sunny today, highs top out near 89 degrees, winds southerly 5 to 10 miles per hour. Tonight, mostly clear skies, light winds, lows drop to 59. Wednesday, lots more sunshine, highs warm into the upper 80s to near 90. Winds east-southeast around 5 miles per hour. Then lows fall back to 60 on Wednesday night. I'm meteorologist Phil Jensko. Right now it's 66.
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0: Here's the AM 540 KWMT weatherology forecast. Sunny today, highs top out near 89 degrees. Winds southerly 5 to 10 miles per hour. Tonight, mostly clear skies, light winds, lows drop to 59. Wednesday, lots more sunshine, highs warm into the upper 80s to near 90. Winds east-southeast around 5 miles per hour. The lows fall back to 60 on Wednesday night. I'm meteorologist Phil Jensko. Right now it's 66.
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0: Here's the AM 540 KWMT weatherology forecast. Sunny today, highs top out near 89 degrees, winds southerly 5 to 10 miles per hour. Tonight, mostly clear skies, light winds, lows drop to 59. Wednesday, lots more sunshine, highs warm into the upper 80s to near 90. Winds east-southeast around 5 miles per hour. The lows fall back to 60 on Wednesday night. I'm meteorologist Phil Jensko. Right now it's 66.
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0: Republicans did a controversial congressional redistricting to help the GOP win more House seats in November in Texas. It's led other states to redistrict also to help Democrats and Republicans. South Carolina may finalize its plan today.
1: Over the weekend, a plan to redistrict the state's congressional map made it through a second reading in the South Carolina State Senate. Today, a third and final reading is expected. And agreement on a map that eliminates the state's one Democratic district held by James Clyburn could happen by tonight. It's not a done deal. Early voting in the June primaries begins today, and absentee ballots have already been sent out. When several Republican senators initially voted against returning to debate redistricting after their session ended in May, one of them, Senator Shane Massey, called redistricting risky and said it could backfire, resulting in votes for two Democratic representatives rather than just one. Jessica Rosenthal, Fox News.
0: On Wall Street, stocks could make big gains after a long holiday weekend on top of Friday's surge that lifted the Dow to a record high close. In the NBA playoffs, the Knicks keep winning. It's 11 straight games now, sweeping their way into the finals.
2: The New York Knicks advanced to the NBA Finals for the first time in 27 years when they beat the Cavaliers in Cleveland last night, 130-93. Six consecutive double-digit road wins in these playoffs by the Knicks, who one season ago lost in the Eastern Conference Finals and then fired head coach Tom Thibodeau and replaced him with Mike Brown.
3: Obviously, this opportunity came up, and you know, from afar, I just felt that this team was ready.
2: New York will wait around for the championship round to begin. The finals start June 3rd. Today is May 26th. The Western Conference Finals tie two games apiece between the reigning champion Thunder and the Spurs. They play Game 5 tonight in Oklahoma City. Whoever wins this series will have home court advantage in the finals versus the Knicks.
0: That's Fox's Jared Max. On the ice, Carolina beat Montreal in overtime 3-2, giving the Hurricanes a 2-1 lead in the NHL Eastern Conference Final. I'm Dave Anthony. This is Fox News.
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5: It's time to take a look at the closing markets for Friday, May 22nd. Friday was a quiet session with little fresh news to drive prices, as corn and soybeans were able to stabilize after turning lower through the middle of the week. Wheat futures, however, traded steadily lower despite higher energy prices to close the week with no clear path yet to a resolution in the Middle East and reopening of the Strait of Hormuz. The two-week forecast looks to bring much-needed rainfall to drought-stricken areas in the Western Plains and Southeast United States. This kept a lid on price momentum as traders likely wished to act cautiously ahead of a long weekend with markets closed on Monday for Memorial Day. Over on the Chicago Board of Trade, July corn closed up one at 463 and a quarter, September up one and a quarter at 469 and three quarters, December up one and a half at 486 and a half. July soybeans up two and a quarter at 1196 and a half, September up one at 1180 and a quarter, November up one at 1187 and three quarters. July wheat down one and a quarter at 646 and a quarter, December down one and three quarters at 679. And now taking a look over at the livestock side of things, with the anticipation of a bearish cattle on feed report looming heavily over the complex, it comes as no real surprise that the live cattle contracts were trading more cautiously throughout Friday. June live cattle closed up 15 at 249.30, August up 25 at 239.60, October down 22 at 230.72. The feeder cattle complex, on the other hand, spent Friday experiencing a quite negative momentum as everyone waits to see what the cattle on feed report has to unveil. August feeders closed down 667 at 349.85, September down 647 at 346.90. And although the lean hog complex wasn't feeling the exact same pressure that the cattle contracts were, traders simply just couldn't find enough support in the market to justify pushing the contracts too much higher. June lean hogs closed up 62 at 95.75, August down 15 at 107, and December down 37 at 79.85. This was a look at the closing markets for Friday, May 22nd. The markets will be closed on Monday the 25th in observance of the Memorial Day holiday. With KWMT, I'm Helena McNamee.
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Kenny Chesney, no shoes, no shirt, no problem. Hey, it's Jeff. And I ain't got no shirt on, no shoes. I'm just sitting here in my tidy whities. 66 and partly cloudy at 610. Good morning. Happy Tuesday. Looking for a high of 89 later on today. Slight chance of showers. Thunder showers before 8 a.m. Slight chance between 7 and 10. Then it comes partially sunny, mostly sunny, high near 89. South winds 9 miles an hour. Gust as high as 18. Chance of rain 20%. Tonight mostly cloudy, down to 59. Tomorrow sunny 90. Yeah, I'm happy. I'm a summer baby. I love this time of year. Sonny James. True Country.

0: True Country 540 KWMT, Dolly Parton, 495, 616, 66 degrees, partly sunny. Looking, pushing 88 for today. Well, working 9-5, that sounds kind of good. Not having to get up, you know, before the sun every stinking day. Sometimes it kind of wears on you because you get tired. So, there's a new thread on the internet I'm looking at. It's lazy jobs that somehow still pull in big money. And, you know, got me kind of thinking maybe they got something going on. So, here's some of the most laid-back gigs bringing in the biggest paycheck. Some overnight IT workers make six figures just in case something breaks. Wow. Oil refinery operators earn over $200,000 while mostly monitoring systems. Nah, that doesn't sound fun. 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But you have to be on a cruise ship. God knows what you'll pick up. So maybe I don't have it so bad after all. Lone Star around the corner.
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Redneck. Love making night. Conway 2628. Well, Donald Trump Jr. got married in Florida over the weekend. The president didn't go, but in his defense, you know, this probably is not going to be Don Jr.'s last wedding.

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4: Six, time to check in with Mike from Weatherology. 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
5: Indeed, it's well into the 80s for high temperatures here for today. And for, in fact, forecasting a high of 88 by this afternoon. Did have some thunderstorms roll through late last night and very early this morning. And activity will continue to exit on off to the northeast here the remainder of the day. So we'll see a good deal of sunshine now the remainder of today. For tonight, clear to partly cloudy skies. Overnight lows dropping back into the lower 60s. And midweek Wednesday is still anticipating ample amounts of sunshine there for tomorrow with highs in the upper 80s. Thursday closer to the mid-80s for highs with a mixture of clouds and sun. Friday will ease back to a high of 82. And still not seeing any precipitation chances even into your upcoming weekend. We'll hang right around that 80-degree mark for high both days for your upcoming weekend.
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Future Country, 540 KWMT. Eddie Arnold, what's he doing in my world? 642 coming up. We're going to take a look at farm news. But first, in sports news over the weekend, former NFL quarterback Johnny Manziel won his MMA debut. Yeah, remember, in his case, though, MMA stands for Mixed Martial Alcoholics. Dixie Chicks, ready to run. You're waking up with Jeff Jones.

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So, a lot of good stuff. Week number 7, Feed the Farmer. Good stuff. Also, coming up today, later on in the day, we're going to have the drawing to see who's going on the walleye fishing trip later this fall. So, yeah, stick around for all that good stuff. Taking us to the top of the hour, Alabama. Close enough to perfect. It's True Country. Sometimes.

0: Stay away from cookouts. If you like me, you stay away from cookouts. I don't like my family come by the house. The relatives I ain't seen like since the last cookout. You got certain relatives you just see at the cookout. And they get on your nerves every year. 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Put this fire out. 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Eddie, go over there and give me all that wood.
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2: The polls are just opening now in most of Texas. I'm Dave Anthony, Fox News, where Republican Senator John Cornyn's job is on the line in a runoff against Trump-backed GOP challenger Ken Paxton, Texas Attorney General, who tells Fox,
3: what has John accomplished that's good for the state of Texas or the country? And you know what? No one's ever had an answer.
2: The president endorsed Paxton last week, but Cornyn tells Fox Digital,
4: were he to be the nominee and be exposed to general election voters, especially independents, I think it's going to be a very rocky time.
5: The winner will face Democratic State Rep. James Tallarico in the general election. Democrats have not won a statewide race in Texas since 1994, although this race is among the handful that could determine if Republicans are able to hold on to their majority.
2: That's Fox's Alex Hogan. The American military's gone on the attack again in Iran.
6: U.S. Central Command says these were self-defense strikes in southern Iran, targeting missile launch sites and boats placing mines in the Strait of Hormuz. Four people are reported killed on the boats. A senior U.S. official tells Fox the strikes are over for now and the declared ceasefire with Iran is still in effect.
2: That's Fox's Chris Foster. The talks continue trying to work out an end to the conflict and get shipping moving again through the Strait of Hormuz. Fox's Jeff Paul reports from Dubai.
7: Gulf Arab states remain hopeful that a deal can get done. We know that a delegation from Iran has recently traveled to Qatar to continue on with those diplomatic relations. But within Iran itself, officials there say that these talks with the U.S. are proving a little difficult.
2: And Iran's supreme leader warned today the U.S. military bases in the region are no longer safe. Thousands of people are back home in Garden Grove, California, south of L.A., with the threat of a massive toxic chemical disaster ruled out, but thousands more still evacuated because an overheated storage tank in question remains a concern. Acting Orange County and Interim Orange County Fire Chief T.J. McGovern says,
8: we still do have some additional threats, an explosion, a leak, but we're actively working on those.
2: America's listening to Fox News.
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2: For the fourth time in his second term in the White House, President Trump will go to the doctor today for a medical exam.
10: Less than a month before his 80th birthday, President Trump will get a medical and dental checkup today. Following a physical last year, the president's doctor, Sean Barbarella, said President Trump is in excellent health, exhibiting robust cardiac, pulmonary, neurological, and general physical function, but noted swelling in the president's legs as a result of chronic venous insufficiency, described as a benign and common condition in older patients. President Trump does take aspirin and medication for cholesterol. At the White House, Jared Halpern, Fox News.
2: The shooting near a White House checkpoint Saturday that left the attacker dead, killed by Secret Service, has the Trump administration pushing harder for that White House ballroom.
11: The Justice Department returned to a federal judge over the weekend saying that Saturday's incident proves the urgent need for construction to continue in a White House ballroom without legal hurdles that are currently in its way. While an April ruling intended to halt above-ground construction in the White House ballroom, work has continued due to an order that was put on hold from an appeals court.
2: Well, that's Fox's Alexandria Hoff on Wall Street. Some big gains are in store. Futures for the Dow are rising nearly 300 points after the Dow closed at a record high on Friday. They're celebrating in New York. The Knicks are in the NBA Finals for the first time in 27 years.
12: 11 consecutive victories, back-to-back sweeps. One of the most remarkable runs in NBA playoff history continues.
2: The call on ESPN after the Knicks blew out the Cavaliers by 37 points in Cleveland to advance to the NBA Finals to face either San Antonio or Oklahoma City. That series is tied in Game 5s tonight. There was overtime drama on ice.
13: Svechnikov, cross ice, Jarvis. Back out, shot by Svechnikov.
2: Andrei Svechnikov won it for Carolina in Montreal. The Hurricanes beat Canadiens 3-2 on TNT to go up 2-1 on the Eastern Conference Final. I'm Dave Anthony, Fox News.
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15: It's time to take a look at the early word on those grain markets. On Friday, July corn rose 1 cent. July soybeans rose 2¼ cents, and July Kansas City wheat was down 5 cents. Corn, soybean, hard red winter wheat, and spring wheat basis were steady on Friday, while soft red winter wheat basis was weaker. The futures markets were quiet Friday with little fresh news to trade. Wet weather over the Memorial Day holiday weekend, along with wet leaning forecast, has the market feeling quite bearish. Though President Trump said on Monday that negotiations with Iran are progressing, Iran vowed to retaliate after the U.S. sank two Revolutionary Guard ships believed to be laying mines in the Strait of Hormuz. Tuesday is set to be a quiet day for reports, with export inspections delayed until 10 a.m. Central Standard Time, and then in the afternoon, the USDA will release the weekly crop progress report at 3 p.m. Central Standard Time, updating planting and condition ratings for the United States crops. July corn futures are down 3 cents early Tuesday. The national average basis for corn was steady at 39 cents under the July futures contract, while the DTN National Corn Index was up 1 cent at $4.24. Large corn reserves in the United States, forthcoming increases in South American supplies, and drought-reducing forecasts have all contributed to greater hesitancy among corn bulls, who had already built a historically large net long position by early May and now face a seasonal tendency towards lower prices through the summer. July soybean futures are down 7¾ cents early Tuesday. The national average basis for soybeans was steady at 64 cents under the July futures, while the DTN National Soybean Index was up 3 cents at $11.33. Prices faced pressure last week due to weakness in energy markets and a rainy outlook over the next 2 weeks in many of the most drought-heavy regions of the United States. July Kansas City wheat is down 1½ cents early Tuesday, and July Chicago wheat is down 4½ cents. For our next extended market update, make sure to listen in at 8:05 for our livestock market analysis. You can also tune in every hour at the top of the hour to hear how those markets are doing. With KWMT, I'm Helena McNamee.
16: I'm Joe Jaden with the Connoisseur Media Sports Update. The Iowa Central baseball team stayed alive at the NJCAA Division II World Series with a 7-1 victory over Jones College of Mississippi yesterday in an elimination game. George McIntyre with his 31st home run of the season. Wyatt Myers and Will Specht each had two hits. Carter Giesen goes 8 innings, giving up 7 hits, walking 3 and striking out 6 and surrendering just the 1 run. The Tritons stay alive. They're now 51-11 on the season. Head coach Eric Stein.
17: Carter Giesen was great. Gave us 8 strong innings, really set the tone the whole day, and obviously lines up some pitching for us. Long way back in that loser's bracket, so he ate a ton of innings. Offensively, George McIntyre got it going right away with the leadoff home run and kind of got the lid off for us. So hope to stay alive in the thing.
16: Iowa Central will play Frederick Community College of Maryland in a 10 a.m. elimination game today in Enid, Oklahoma. The 15th-ranked Class 4A Fort Dodge Dodgers baseball team drops a game at home yesterday to 6th-ranked Indianola 12-3. The Dodgers are now 4-1 on the season. Hayden Porter had three hits in the loss. The 8th-ranked Class 1A St. Edmund softball team defeats 7th-ranked in Class 1A Newell Fonda 13-5 last night. The Gales are now 2-0 on the year. Faith Sherburn, three hits. She had a home run, a double, scored three times, and drove in three. Sophia Schlenz with two hits. Winning pitcher was Torin Helly. The Gales are now 2-0 on the year. St. Edmund softball at St. Ansgar tonight for a 5 p.m. doubleheader in games that can be heard on Sunday 99.7. Pregame coverage at 4:40. Elsewhere, Fort Dodge Dodgers baseball home against Des Moines North in a 5 o'clock twin bill. Fort Dodge Dodgers softball at Dallas Center Grimes in a single game at 7 o'clock. The game can be heard on 92 Rock. Pregame coverage at 6:40. St. Edmund baseball at Webster City for a 5 o'clock twin bill. South Central Calhoun baseball home against Glidden Ralston at 7 o'clock. 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South Central Calhoun softball also home to take on Glidden Ralston at 7 p.m. South Central Calhoun's Charlie Natras will be competing in day one of the Class 2A State Golf Championship at South Hills Golf Course at Waterloo. That will get underway this morning at 10:30. Home team Indianapolis defeats the Iowa Cubs 9-7 yesterday. Iowa's now 22-29 on the season. And I'm Joe Jaden with the Connoisseur Media Sports Update.
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True Country, 540 KWMT, Alan Jackson, getting the 7 o'clock hour underway, Gone Country. 714, 64 degrees, a little for high of 88 later on today. Well, check this out. Fight broke out among adults at a kindergarten graduation in Ohio. Yeah, it's the first time toddlers ever put their parents in timeout.

0: True Country, 540 KWMT, Martina McBride, and Never Promised You a Rose Garden. 7:21 on this Tuesday, 65 right now. Partly sunny, sun's coming up. Looking for a high, a sunny 88 later on today. Well, a startup company in China just launched a new wearable device for pets that claims to translate animal emotions into human speech with close to 95% accuracy. The gadget hangs from your pet's collar and uses AI to study things like vocal patterns, behavior, body language, and figure out what your pet's trying to say. Costs about $118. 10,000 people have already pre-ordered one. So, yeah, the company has not released any scientific studies to prove the device actually works, so it could be a hoax, or maybe the greatest invention ever made. I personally would not want one. My dog would be like, hey, dude, are you going to feed me? I mean, I just ate 15 minutes ago, but I'm hungry again. Dude, are you going to feed me? Dude, is it time to eat? He just repeat that. Over and over and over. He already does. I already know what he's saying.
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7: A young cowboy named Billy Joe grew restless on the farm. 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

0: True Country, 540 QWMT, The King, Elvis Presley, Moody Blue, 732, 65 degrees. Partly sunny right now, looking for a sunny high of 88 later on today. Well, Rolling Stone magazine did a piece on America's greatest gifts to the world. Some of the amazing things we gave the world include Snoopy, bodegas, game show hosts, the Chevy 454 pickup truck, guitar solos, folk music, Amtrak backyard hoops, drive-ins, late-night shows, proms, the baseball diamond, street art, protest songs, and pro wrestling. So, yeah, pretty cool, right? Yeah. Anyway, all kinds of good stuff coming around the corner. We'll kick it off with Brooks and Dunn. Stick around. 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

0: 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Who doesn't like going fishing? C.W. 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
1: Well, I had 2 weeks vacation coming, so I thought I'd drive down to Florida, spend some time with an old friend, date a few girls, make a few parties, and just kind of live it up again. So I packed up my car, and then I called my mom in Tennessee and told her what I planned to do. She said, "Son, are you coming by?" And I said, "Mom, I'm really pushed for time, but I'll see you in a week or two." I was driving through this little town in Georgia when I remembered today's Mama's birthday. Well, I thought I'll just stop and wire some flowers. Shouldn't take too long, then I'll be on my way. So I walked in the flower shop, and the first thing I saw was this little boy with his eyes full of tears. I said, "What's wrong, son?" He said, "Mama loves roses, and today's her birthday, and I haven't seen her in almost a year."

He said, I live with Grandma now, but I promised Mama some roses, cause I talk to her all the time. I wanted to give her 5, cause that's how old I am. But the lady said I couldn't buy them with just a dime. Well, the little fella's story kind of touched my heart, so I told the lady to give him what he wanted and charge it to me. Then I told her I needed to wire 12 roses to my mama up in Chapel Hill, Tennessee. I looked around and the little boy was gone. But all of a sudden the door flew open and he come running back in. He said, Mister, I forgot to thank you for the roses. He smiled and shook my hand and ran back out again. Well, I started on out of town, and I was feeling real proud of myself for thinking of my mama and really caring. When I looked out the window and I saw that same little boy kneeling by a grave in an old cemetery, I stopped my car and walked over to where the little boy was kneeling down. And he smiled up at me and said, this is where my mama stays. She says she sure does thank you for these pretty roses. Well, that's when I had to walk away. And I drove straight back to that flower shop and I said, lady, have you sent those flowers to Tennessee? She said, no, not yet. I said, well, never mind. I'll just take them back with me.

0: America is going to continue to be a growth point. You're listening to the American Ag Network. Good morning. I'm Susan Littlefield with the news of agriculture. U.S. Meat Export Federation members gathered in Oklahoma City for the USMEF's spring conference, where analyst Richard Zunigu told attendees that despite challenges, Central America will remain a growth market for red meat exports because of the Central American Free Trade Agreement, or CAFTA.
1: The most important story is that it's going to remain a strong market. CAFTA DR, which is the engine for trade with the region that's leveled the playing field for U.S. meat exporters, is going to survive in a very difficult environment for free trade agreements. It's going to be fine. But there are some things to watch that are, you know, potentially could depress demand. One is the disruptions caused by the war in Iran. Another is the general disruptions to CAFTA DR, the trade issues. And then the possibility of increased deportations from the U.S. because the Central America really depends on remittances from the workforce in the United States. And then the last piece is that it's very dependent on the U.S. economy. So if things go well in the United States, Central America tends to do well. If there's a problem in the U.S. economy, then Central America tends to suffer some.
0: He said that it's key that industry voices to speak up on the importance of free trade with the region.
1: USMEF and the producers have a voice in what happens in these agreements. And for example, in the case of CAFTA DR, which was so important for the success of meat exports to Central America, was almost dismantled over a 301 investigation involving Nicaragua. And it was a textile industry, but it was industry voices that prevented that from happening and that kept supply chains together and CAFTA together. So CAFTA is now the floor. It's no longer likely to go away, which was very different from the beginning of the year.
0: More news in a moment on the American Ag Network.
2: People don't realize that glaucoma is one of the leading causes of blindness.
3: Because there are often no early symptoms, nearly half of those with glaucoma may not even know they have it until vision loss has occurred.
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2: Present it.
0: Low water on the Mississippi River are increasing transportation costs for American farmers as drought conditions continue to disrupt barge traffic along one of the nation's most important ag shipping routes. For example, freight rates from St. Louis rose roughly 77% above the three-year average during recent low water periods, increasing costs for moving corn, soybeans, and wheat to the Gulf Coast terminals. California peach growers are removing hundreds of thousands of trees after a closure of Del Monte canning facilities left farmers without a major buyer for cling peaches, that according to Fortune magazine. The report said one Del Monte plant had roughly processed 30% of California's cling peach crop. Growers now expect approximately 420,000 peach trees to be destroyed as producers reduce acreage and attempt to limit future losses. And the USDA is continuing to evaluate possible tariff relief options for farmers impacted by trade disputes and rising production costs. This is the American Ag Network.
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0: Bit on my left shoulder.
1: Do it.
0: Yeah.
1: Do it.
0: Put a little bit right here.
1: Do it.
0: Yeah.
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1: A senator's job is on the line. I'm Dave Anthony, Fox News in Texas, where the rest of the polls are just opening now for a runoff. And Senator John Cornyn just told Fox,
2: "My experience gives me a chance to do things for the president and for Texans that a newbie could not do."
1: He is facing a Trump-backed challenger, Ken Paxton, Texas's Republican Attorney General, who the president endorsed last week.
3: "We have to unite. We have a common enemy, James Tallarico, who is extremely radical."
4: Paxton is feeling wind in his sails with Trump's support. He says Texas Republicans need to get behind him to defeat Democrat James Tallarico this fall.
1: That's Fox's Bill Malugin. The U.S. military says the ceasefire with Iran is still in place despite new attacks in Iran. Central Command calls them self-defense, targeting missile launch sites and boats, placing underwater mines. Secretary of State Marco Rubio tells reporters overseas they're still trying to work out a deal.
5: "Like anything with something like this, it's going to take a couple days to settle on, even down to the disagreements over a word."
1: But Iran's supreme leader said today the U.S. military bases in that region are no longer safe. Fox's Trey Yingst reports from Tel Aviv.
6: "Despite the fact that there is an immense amount of economic pressure on the Iranian regime, they are still doing what they can to disrupt international shipping because they see the Strait of Hormuz as the last critical piece of leverage that they have. Their nuclear program was destroyed during Operation Midnight Hammer last summer. During Operation Epic Fury, much of their military was dismantled, including their navy that now sits at the bottom of the sea."
1: Israel has ramped up the fight against Iran-backed Hezbollah militants.
7: Lebanon's state-run news agency says bodies were pulled from the rubble after a strike at the village of Mashgarah in the Bekaa Valley. Israeli Prime Minister Benjamin Netanyahu says he's authorized more intense strikes targeting Hezbollah militants, who've been launching drone attacks on Israeli troops stationed in southern Lebanon and towns in northern Israel.
1: That's Fox's Chris Foster. 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
1: Well, Senator John Cornyn hopes to beat back a Trump-backed Republican challenger in Texas today. The GOP congressman the president targeted in Kentucky, Thomas Massie, is ready to run again in 2 years.
9: Less than a week after losing a Republican primary to a Trump-backed challenger, outgoing Kentucky Congressman Thomas Massie has already filed the paperwork to run for Congress again in 2028, a move aimed at keeping his options open. Massie posting on X, he filed with the Federal Election Commission, allowing him to raise funds to continue political operations, supporting his current position and a potential future candidacy, adding he hasn't made a final decision about which office to seek if he runs. Massie has clashed with the president on several issues, including the conflict with Iran and the Epstein files. President Trump has continued to publicly criticize him, even after Massie's loss to retired Navy SEAL Ed Galrine last week. Lisa Brady, Fox News.
1: More immigration enforcement drama in New Jersey involving Democrats critical of ICE.
10: New Jersey Governor Mikey Sherrill was denied entry into the facility, and Senator Andy Kim was pepper sprayed by ICE officers during the demonstration by protesters gathered outside Delaney Hall in Newark. Sherrill and Kim, both Democrats, joined other Democratic lawmakers outside the center for an oversight visit amid claims of a hunger strike. In a social media post, Kim said he saw ICE agents tackle and restrain demonstrators while, quote, agents fired pepper balls and spray into the crowd. A DHS spokesperson says there is no hunger strike at Delaney Hall, saying, quote, for the record, during hunger strikes, ICE continues to provide 3 meals a day and drinking water, as well as clothing, bedding, showers, and toiletries. Tanya J. Powers, Fox News.
1: On Wall Street, rising stock futures indicate big gains of the
11: the opening bell. They're celebrating in New York.
12: It's over. Believe it, Knicks fans, for the first time in 27 years, the New York Knicks are going to the NBA Finals.
11: The call on ESPN after the Knicks blew out the Cleveland Cavaliers by 37 points to complete a sweep. I'm Dave Anthony. This is Fox News.
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14: It's time to take a look at the early word on those livestock markets. Feeder cattle fell significantly on Friday as traders were fearful of the placement numbers on the cattle on feed report. The trade expectation was for placements to be 3% higher than a year ago. However, the actual was 6% higher. The question is whether this has been factored in, given the substantial declines on Thursday and Friday, or whether further long liquidation will occur. Added to this were higher on-feed numbers. On-feed as of May 1 were 2% higher than a year ago. Reduced slaughter has resulted in feedlots holding on to cattle longer and feeding them higher weights. Higher weights mean more beef per animal, which does not reduce the tonnage of beef available through the reduced slaughter. Marketings in April were 10% below a year ago and should not have much influence on the market. Follow-through selling is likely, but some of the bearishness is already factored in. Boxed beef on Friday showed choice down $1.21 and select down 65 cents. The commitment of traders report showed fund traders reducing their net long live cattle position to 127,747 futures contracts, down 1,207. Fund traders increased their long position in feeder cattle by 910 contracts to a total of 18,819. This is as of last Tuesday. Hog futures were finally able to bounce in the nearby June and July contracts, but that provided little consolation after the recent substantial decline. The market is oversold technically, but that may be meaningless if the fundamentals do not improve. The National Direct Afternoon Hog Report showed cash down 35 cents on Friday. Packers may step up aggressively today as they intend to make up for the holiday. Pork cutout values were up 62 cents on Friday. The commitment of traders report showed further liquidation by the funds. They were net sellers of 6,401 futures contracts, reducing their net long position to 22,810. For our next extended market update, make sure to listen in at 9:05 for our opening market analysis. You can also tune in every hour at the top of the hour to hear how those markets are doing. With KWMT, I'm Helena McNamee.

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In celebrity news, Miley Cyrus got a Walk of Fame star over the weekend. Her dad, Billy Ray, wasn't there, but he did see the star later at night while he swept the sidewalk. Joba Keith should have been a cowboy. 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

0: True Country 540 KWMT, Shelly Rye, Shut Up and Drive, 818, partly sunny, 68. Looking for mostly sunny later on, and a high of 88, so gonna be a nice warm day, which I prefer that over snow any day, especially in late May. Well, some random facts to help you ease into your Tuesday workday, because let's face it, today is the Mondayest Tuesday we've had in quite some time. So here we go. Brooks Brothers invented the button-down shirt collar in 1900 after noticing how polo players would pin their collars down so they wouldn't flap around. Steve Jobs chose Apple, well, because he loved apples, apparently. Also because Apple is ahead of Atari in the phone book, and Steve used to work for Atari. Steve Wozniak said he first heard Steve Jobs mention the Apple name when he was bringing him back from some kind of apple orchard commune. Ranch dressing is named after the brand Hidden Valley Ranch. They created the dressing back in the 1950s. Everyone who copied it called it ranch style. Best-selling song in French history is a Christmas song called Petit Papa Noël. Second best-selling song of all time in France is the Chicken Dance. You know it. And finally, in the 1800s, there was an Eskimo custom when a stranger would enter the village. He and one of the locals would slap each other as hard as possible until one gave up. And now they got pro sports doing that.
1: Okay,
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True Country 540 KWMT. Juice Newton loves been a little bit hard on me. 827, 68 degrees right now coming up. We're going to talk about a guy in Washington State that was trying to do his best Santa Claus imitation, but failed miserably. First, Nitty Gritty Dirt Band, High Horse.

0: KWMT Nitty Gritty Dirt Band High Horse. 831, 68 degrees, partly sunny. Looking for mostly sunny skies later on. 88 for the high. Well, police in Washington State were called to the address of a vacant boarded-up house after neighbors suspected someone was trespassing because there was smoke coming out of the chimney. When cops arrived, no one would answer the door, but they could hear somebody inside. That person climbed out a second-story window onto the roof. Cops shouted for the guy to come down, but instead he climbed into the chimney as it was still smoking, and he quickly got stuck. Fire department came, had to open the wall to get him out because there was residual smoking debris in the fireplace, so wasn't an active fire, but not a wise escape route. They got him out. Sounds like he's going to be fine. He was arrested. First sent to the hospital to be checked out. Unclear what charges he's facing, so impersonation of Santa Claus, maybe? A very bad, bad impersonation.
1: I'm Charles Payne, and this is the Fox Business Report.
2: Energy giant BP has removed its chair, Albert Manifold. The company says his removal was because of oversight and conduct issues, but so far hasn't revealed specifics. In a statement, BP says the board was surprised and disappointed to find out about conduct it deems unacceptable, and it has taken decisive action. Another executive is moving up to take over, and BP is searching for a new chair. AutoZone shares have turned lower. The auto parts company reported a better than expected quarter. CEO Phil Daniele says AutoZone's U.S. business grew impressively in recent months, but it also has stores in Mexico and Brazil, and those continue to be challenged. Stock futures are sharply higher. Crude oil prices are lower. That's your Fox Business Report. I'm Ginny Cosola. Invested in you.
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True Country 540 KWMT, Tracy Lawrence, my second home, 842, sunshine, 68, on her way to a high of 88. Coming up later today, we'll be announcing the winner of the Walleye Connection fishing trip all the way up in Lake of the Woods, Minnesota. Probably about the 11 o'clock hour. 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So, yeah, all kinds of good stuff coming up today. But, yeah, first we got to take a break. In a little bit here. Right after Tennessee 84 Mule Train.

I sit high, getting ideas. 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

0: 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I said, dang me, dang me, they ought to take a rope and hang me high from the highest tree. 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
1: We're the Midwest's only true.
2: Winner today will face Democrat James Tallarico in November. Early voting started today in South Carolina, where the Republican legislature is working on a congressional redistricting, joining Texas and other GOP-led states, trying to help Republicans keep their House majority in November.
3: Today, a third and final reading is expected. An agreement on a map that eliminates the state's one Democratic district, held by James Clyburn, could happen by tonight.
2: Fox's Jessica Rosenthal. The negotiations continue today, trying to work out a deal to end the conflict with Iran.
4: A complicated negotiations, those overnight strikes in southern Iran. U.S. military officials say the strikes were carried out in self-defense, targeting missile launch sites and boats they say were laying mines in the Strait of Hormuz. CENTCOM says the strikes were carried out to protect troops from threats posed by Iranian forces.
2: Fox's Jeff Paul in Dubai. Israel's ratcheting up the fight against Hezbollah militants in Lebanon, issuing evacuation orders to two civilians in two towns after a deadly strike on a village targeting Hezbollah infrastructure. The Supreme Court has just refused to take up Florida's case against two other states, not considering an attempt to stop California and Washington from giving commercial truck driver's licenses to people here illegally. This after a deadly crash last year in Florida. 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
2: Stocks are on the rise after a long holiday weekend. The Dow is up 77 points, adding to Friday's record close. The S&P 500 just at an all-time high. It's now gaining 52. The NASDAQ is up 286 points. But oil prices are mixed. WTI is down more than 3%. But Brent crude, which is more closely followed overseas, is rising 4%. At the gas pump, a one penny decline. AAA's national average for regular now $4.49 per gallon. That's down from last week's four-year high, but still about $1.50 more than before the Iran conflict. But there is optimism at the White House. National Economic Council Director Kevin Hassett tells Fox Business once there's a deal with Iran.
6: There's so much oil sitting in the Gulf. There's so much excess capacity in Saudi Arabia and UAE that prices should drop very, very quickly. And since core inflation has just barely budged because of this temporary circumstance, then I expect that the big positive supply shock is going to overpower oil much sooner than people know.
2: A lot of cars need to be repaired.
7: Hyundai is recalling more than 421,000 cars and trucks because of a problem with the front camera software. It can make the forward collision avoidance system too sensitive and trigger sudden braking, increasing the risk of a rear-end collision if another driver happens to be following too closely. The recall is for 2025 and 26 model year Tucson compact SUVs and Santa Cruz pickup trucks. Hyundai's federal filing says it's had 376 reports about the problem, with four rear-end collisions and four injuries in those cases. Owners will be able to bring their vehicles in for a software update. Chris Foster, Fox News.
2: The NBA's Western Conference Finals resume tonight. San Antonio and Oklahoma City have split the first four games. Whoever wins the series will play the New York Knicks.
8: 11 consecutive victories, back-to-back sweeps. One of the most remarkable runs in NBA playoff history continues.
2: The call on ESPN after the Knicks blew out the Cleveland Cavaliers by 37 points to advance to the NBA Finals for the first time in 27 years. I'm Dave Anthony. This is Fox News.
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10: It's time to take a look at some of the factors driving the opening markets for today, May 26th. Corn futures are beginning the new holiday shortened week modestly lower, and soybeans and soy products begin the new week with a moderate loss, as traders are hopeful a peace accord can be reached with Iran that would reopen the Strait of Hormuz. However, the U.S. and Iran remain far apart when it comes to the enrichment of uranium for nuclear ambitions. Additionally, the optimism could be fleeting as the United States downed two Iranian vessels thought to be laying mines. Spot crude oil futures fell as much as 7% as talks of a peace plan would allow the Strait of Hormuz to reopen, as the U.S. and Iran had a 60-day window for negotiations on the uranium enrichment topic. Experts warned that even with the reopening of the Strait of Hormuz, that it would take months to normalize vessel flow. With respect to corn fundamentals, look for Tuesday's delayed crop progress report to show corn planting rising sharply again from last week's rapid 73% pace. Traders are also expecting another bump in soy seeding following last week's record fast pace of 67%. In another bearish slant, Argentina is looking at slashing its ag export taxes gradually through 2028. Over on the Chicago Board of Trade, July corn is down 2 3/4 at 460.5, December down 1 1/4 at 485.25. July soybeans down 4.5 at 1192, November down 2 at 1185 3/4. July wheat is down 1.5 at 645, December down 1 at 678. And now taking a look over at the livestock side of things, feeder cattle fell significantly on Friday as traders were fearful of the placement number on the cattle on feed report. The trade expectation was for placements to be 3% higher than a year ago, but the actual was 6% higher. The question is whether this had already been factored in, given the substantial declines on Thursday and Friday, or whether further long liquidation will occur. Additionally, box beef on Friday showed choice down $1.21 and select down 65 cents. And on that mercantile, June live cattle are up 85 at 250.15, October up 132 at 231.92. August feeders are up 137 at 351.22, September up 127 at 348.17. Hog futures were finally able to bounce in the nearby June and July contracts on Friday, but that provided little consolation after the recent substantial decline. The market is oversold technically, but that may be meaningless if the fundamentals do not improve. The National Daily Direct Afternoon Hog Report showed cash down 35 cents on Friday. However, pork cutout values were up 62 cents. Packers may step up aggressively today as they intend to make up for the holiday. And on that mercantile, June lean hogs are up 47 at 96.22, while August is down 30 at 99.77. For our next extended market update, make sure to listen in at 2:05 for our closing market analysis. You can also tune in every hour at the top of the hour to hear how those markets are doing. With KWMT, I'm Helena McNamee.
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True Country, 540 KWMT. Chris Ledoux getting the 9 o'clock hour underway. Cadillac Ranch, 70 degrees with sunshine right now. Check this out. 61% of Americans say they are cutting back on groceries due to inflation. 39% that are remaining are used to insane prices thanks to being old school poor. I know.

0: butter and non-fat dry milk prices started the year in a deep slump, resulting in milk checks that didn't even cover costs for many areas. I'm Mark Oppold, our bottom line report as we resume trade after the holiday. According to dairy economists at CoBank, June Class 4 milk futures have climbed nearly $7 per hundred since New Year's, trading over $22. That's an unprecedented move, they say, in just 5 months. Further, analysts at CoBank point to two very different reasons. Number one, record butterfat exports that do continue. And two, strong protein demand, reducing supplies of butter and non-fat dry milk, things like used in yogurt, cottage cheese, and high-protein dairy shakes, all in high consumer demand. Summer milk checks and into the fall could be like an early Christmas. This is the Bottom Line Report. 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That's our bottom line to start trade this week. I'm Mark Oppold, wishing you a profitable day, a profitable week ahead.
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0: butter and non-fat dry milk prices started the year in a deep slump, resulting in milk checks that didn't even cover costs for many areas. I'm Mark Oppold, our bottom line report as we resume trade after the holiday. According to dairy economists at CoBank, June Class 4 milk futures have climbed nearly $7 per hundred since New Year's, trading over $22. That's an unprecedented move, they say, in just 5 months. Further, analysts at CoBank point to two very different reasons. Number one, record butterfat exports that do continue. And two, strong protein demand, reducing supplies of butter and non-fat dry milk, things like used in yogurt, cottage cheese, and high-protein dairy shakes, all in high consumer demand. Summer milk checks and into the fall could be like an early Christmas. This is the Bottom Line Report. 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That's our bottom line to start trade this week. I'm Mark Oppold, wishing you a profitable day, a profitable week ahead.
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640 KWMT. Steve Irwin gets our town, 938, 70 degrees, looking for a high of 88 later today. In celebrity news, Bob Dylan turned 85 over the weekend. Nobody bought him a gift, though, because they couldn't understand what he asked for. Coming up, we'll check in with BIS Commodities. See how the markets are doing. First, Mavericks

Nashville, Daytona, what a ride. The hot dogs laid it on him. They draft, charred, and sweat. But Fireball rolled a seven. The kind is hard to get. He had the pole at Darlington. He won it off the rail. And he run away at Charlotte. Ooh, 600 miles of hell. A slingshot sewed up Petty. He is out in front real fast. The checkered flag was in the bag. Nobody would get past. He was flat out in that back chute, only three laps from the start, when he saw a yellow bumper cross up, come apart. A rookie and a shaker,

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10: Good morning, Jeff. So we have lower markets here this morning. President Trump again looking close to a ceasefire deal with Iran. That sent our energy markets lower overnight, with crude oil down about $3 at the moment, as well as heating oil down 10 cents, and our Arbob gasoline down about 13-14 cents here this morning. So our grain markets following, so corn down 5.25 cents at 4.58 this morning, soybeans down 9.5 at 11.87, and back down to those lows that we saw on May 15th before we gapped opened higher that Monday afterwards. So seeing definitely a little softer tune to the market here this morning. Over on the cattle side, we are higher on August cattle, up about 47 cents at 2.40. Feeder cattle rebounding a little bit here today at 42 cents at 334.37 on the Jan feeder cattle, up about $1.15 on August feeder cattle at 351. Hogs continuing to move lower after they took out their support levels here last week, and down 62 cents on those Julys at 99.77. So that's what I got for you this morning, Jeff.
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clear. True Country 540 KWMC, George Strait, Blue Clear Sky. That's it for me, Jeff. I am out of here. Thanks for letting me hang with you this morning. Link Clay comes in around the corner. Don't forget, you can get signed up for Feed the Farmer at yourfortdodge.com, and we're going to announce the winner of the Walleye Fishing Connection trip coming up here, an hour or so. Who knows? They haven't told me these things because I don't rate. I just do what I'm told. Janie Frick, it ain't easy being easy. I'll catch you cats later.

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1: Ivy
0: news,
1: has already set special primaries in August in four House districts that could be affected by a new congressional map.
2: That's Fox's Tanya J. Powers. Alabama could appeal to the Supreme Court, which made news this morning refusing to hear two other cases. The justice is not allowing Florida to sue to stop California and Washington from issuing commercial licenses to truck drivers in the U.S. illegally after a deadly truck crash last year in Florida. In the other case, Fox's Chris Foster reports.
3: The Trump administration in 2020 banned immigration judges from publicly speaking or publishing anything about immigration law or the agencies employing them without prior Justice Department permission. The policy continued under the Biden administration and still stands with the Supreme Court ruling, at least for now. It doesn't address the legality of the policy. It sends the case back to an appeals court that last year questioned its legality and ordered more fact-finding.
2: It's primary runoff day in Texas, where Republican Senator John Cornyn is trying to survive a Trump-backed challenge from State Attorney General Ken Paxton. Cornyn tells Fox,
4: I've been an ally of the president. He's called me a friend. I understand he's made his choice, but only Texans get a chance to vote.
2: Iran is warning of retaliation the day after the U.S. military bombed missile launching sites in Iran and boats laying underwater mines and what the U.S. Central Command calls self-defense strikes. Iran calls it a sign of bad faith and unreliability as negotiations continue on a potential deal. America's listening to Fox News.
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2: Well, the U.S. and Iran keep trying to work out an end to the nuclear conflict. Another American adversary that already has those weapons flexes its military muscle.
9: North Korea launched a short-range ballistic missile and other weapons towards the sea off its west coast between it and China on Tuesday, South Korea's military said, days after the leaders of Russia and China voiced their opposition to Western pressures on Pyongyang. The missile flew about 50 miles, South Korean officials said. Seoul reported simultaneous launches of different kinds of weapons were meant to test the ability to evade South Korean and U.S. defenses. It was North Korea's first weapons launch since mid-April. In London, Greg Palcott, Fox News.
2: It is up to almost 1,000 suspected Ebola cases in Africa and an outbreak of the virus that's mostly in Congo. And while the Ebola risk in the U.S. is considered low, travelers from that region are under intense scrutiny.
10: Already three airports, Atlanta, Washington, Houston, they will be screening passengers, health screening them for anyone who comes out of Congo or some neighboring countries.
2: Fox's Steve Harrigan is at the airport in Atlanta.
10: We expect to see two flights arrive here today that originated in Kinshasa in the Democratic Republic of Congo. All passengers on board will be screened. If they have symptoms, they'll be screened further and perhaps hospitalized, but doctors here say that is unlikely. One positive, though, you have to come into contact with vomit, with diarrhea, or with blood to get it. It's not airborne like COVID.
2: President Trump is at the doctor's office. He went to Walter Reed Medical Center this morning for the fourth medical exam of his second term, just a week before the president turns 80. On Wall Street, a mixed market. The Dow is down 90 points, but the NASDAQ is gaining 314. The S&P 500 hit an all-time high this morning. It's up 52 points. I'm Dave Anthony. This is Fox News.
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13: It's time to take a look at those markets again. Over on the Chicago Board of Trade, July corn is down 4 at 459 and a quarter. September down 3.5 at 466.25. December down 2.5 at 484. July soybeans down 7.5 at 1189. September down 6 at 1174.25. November down 5.75 at 1182. July wheat is down 6 at 640.25, while December is down 5.25 at 673.75. Now over on that mercantile, June live cattle are down 87 at 248.42, August steady at 239.60, October up 72 at 231.37. August feeders are up 182 at 351.67, September up 157 at 348.47. June lean hogs are up 7 at 95.82, July is down 60 at 99.80, August down 115 at 98.92. Now taking a look over at the ag weather outlook for the Midwest. A system went through the region during the first half of the weekend with scattered showers, especially for eastern areas that saw some heavy rain. Isolated showers filled in behind the system for the second half of the holiday weekend. Some additional showers will be possible this week across the southern part of the region as the front lifts northward into the region briefly before being pushed back down. Additional showers may be possible Tuesday and Wednesday from another front pushing the southern front back south. Otherwise, some drier conditions are likely for the next week outside of Missouri, which will stay somewhat active. The drier conditions will be favorable for finishing up some field work, but could also lead to some growing dry spots if it continues into next week. It is currently sunny, lightly breezy, and 76 degrees in Fort Dodge. Keeping an eye on the ag news, markets, and weather so you don't have to, I'm Helena McNamee, KWMT.
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1: We've got a cold front that remains over the southern tier of the country, producing areas of scattered showers and thunderstorms from Texas to Oklahoma through the Tennessee Valley. Good morning. 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I'm Susan Littlefield. As we take a look at our ag weather, first off in the northern plains, where periods of showers went through over the weekend, but most areas stayed dry as temperatures rose well above normal. Temperatures will continue to be quite warm this week. Showers are likely increasing across the west, but we'll have a tough time reaching the eastern Dakotas, but will possibly this weekend or into early next week. In the central southern plains, isolated showers went through over the long holiday weekend, but more widespread across Oklahoma and Texas, very isolated and to non-existent for Colorado, Kansas, and Nebraska. Showers will increase this week as systems move through the south and across the Rockies, bringing with it the potential for widespread rain to some of the drier areas in the west. The Midwest has a system that went through the region during the first half of the weekend with scattered showers, especially for eastern areas that saw some heavy rain. Isolated showers filled in behind the system in the second half of the holiday weekend. Some additional showers are being possible this week as south as a front is moving northward into the region briefly before being pushed back across. As Brazil as well had a few showers from the south the last few days, hitting some wheat and southern safrinha corn areas, but the rain that fell was much more isolated than forecast. Numbers after this on the American Ag Network.
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1: 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We are the American Ag Network. July corn's down 4 and a quarter, trading 459. December 484, down 2 and a half. July beans 1189 and 3 quarters, down 6 and 3 quarters. November 1183, down 4 and 3 quarters. Live cattle for June now down 72, 248.57. August 240.07, up 47. August feeders 352.37, up 252. September 349.20.

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1: Defense, not offense. Lisa Brady, Fox News. The U.S. military says protection was the goal after the first U.S. strikes on Iran since early May.
2: Overnight, the United States launched airstrikes against southern Iran near the Strait of Hormuz. CENTCOM described these strikes as defensive in nature, as they were targeting mine-laying vessels and at least one surface-to-air missile position.
1: Fox's Trey Yingst in Tel Aviv. This has diplomatic efforts to make a deal continue. President Trump posting Iran's highly enriched uranium will be destroyed.
2: A regional intelligence official told Fox News no less important is the dismantlement of Iran's enrichment facilities. That way, not only will Iran not have enriched material, they also won't have the means to enrich more.
1: Publicly, Iran has made no suggestion of nuclear concessions. Members of the Congressional Black Caucus are urging more than 200 major companies to oppose redistricting efforts by Republican-led states, calling it a coordinated effort to silence black voters at the ballot box.
3: Some of the companies were part of the 2021 coalition Business for Voting Rights and included Apple, Amazon, Google, Meta, Tesla, Target, Starbucks, and more. They had sent their own message to Congress that year urging lawmakers to pass the John Lewis Voting Rights Act proposed by Democrats.
1: Fox's Tanya J. Powers. Meantime, a panel of federal judges rejecting Alabama's new maps for this year's midterms, issuing a preliminary injunction. A deadly collision under investigation in Belgium where a train hit a minibus outside Brussels, killing four people, including two children.
4: First responders racing to the scene during the morning rush hour, finding the mangled wreck of a school bus.
5: The driver wanted to cross the railroad, which was closed at that time.
4: The federal police spokesperson adding,
5: a train came from Bruges and drove into the bus.
4: The Belgian rail operator saying the train was traveling at about 75 miles per hour as it approached the crossing and had no time to brake.
1: Fox's CJ Papa. 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
1: The U.S. Supreme Court declines to hear an argument from Meta that Vermont should not be allowed to sue the tech giant.
10: The state of Vermont sued Meta, alleging the company designed Instagram to be addictive to teens and misled consumers about its product. Meta's argued the state of Vermont has no jurisdiction over their company, which is based in California, and that they didn't design any of their products in Vermont. They also note that allowing any state to sue over a platform designed for the nation subjects the company to multiple state lawsuits, and this violates their due process rights. The Vermont State Supreme Court already rejected this argument, finding Meta had purposely made itself available to people in Vermont and monetized its platform there. Jessica Rosenthal, Fox News.
1: Earlier this year, a jury in New Mexico found Meta misled users about the safety of its platform, ordering the company to pay $375 million in civil penalties. Meta is appealing. The Supreme Court also refusing to hear a legal fight over Florida's effort to stop two other states, California and Washington, from issuing commercial driver licenses to truckers who are in the U.S. illegally. And there's one more ruling involving the NFL and claims of discrimination.
11: The NFL had hoped to keep detailed racial discrimination claims made against the league by former Miami Dolphins head coach Brian Flores under wraps in arbitration proceedings overseen by NFL Commissioner Roger Goodell. It won't happen. The U.S. Supreme Court Tuesday declined to hear an appeal from the NFL and three of its teams who Flores named in the suit, the Broncos, Giants, and Texans. Flores, who is currently the defensive coordinator for the Vikings, filed suit in 2022 after he was fired as Dolphins head coach after two straight winning seasons. two other black coaches, Steve Wilks and Ray Horton, later joined the suit. In 2023, a federal judge ruled the teams and the NFL must answer to claims of systemic racial discrimination against black coaches. Jared Max, Fox News.
1: The Dow is down 119 points, retreating from record highs, but the S&P and the NASDAQ are in the green. The NASDAQ is up 231. I'm Lisa Brady, Fox News.
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13: It's time to take a look at those markets again. Over on the Chicago Board of Trade, July corn is down 4 3/4 at 458.5. September down 4 1/4 at 465.5. December down 3 1/4 at 483.25. July soybeans are down 5.5 at 1191. September down 4.5 at 1175 3/4. November down 4 1/4 at 1183.5. July wheat is down 8.5 at 637 3/4. December down 7 3/4 at 671 1/4. Now over on the livestock side of things, June live cattle down 102 at 248.27. August down 45 at 239.15. However, October is up 12 at 230.85. August feeders are up 122 at 351.07. September up 95 at 347.85. June lean hogs are up 27 at 96.02. August is down 70 at 99.37. December is down 92 at 78.92. And now taking a look over at the Ag Weather Outlook for the Midwest. A system went through the region during the first half of the weekend with scattered showers, especially for eastern areas that saw some heavy rain. Isolated showers filled in behind the system for the second half of the holiday weekend. Some additional showers will be possible this week across the south as a front lifts northward into the region briefly before being pushed back down. Additional showers may be possible Tuesday and Wednesday from another front pushing into the southern, pushing the southern front back south. Otherwise, some drier conditions are likely for next week outside of Missouri, which will stay somewhat active. The drier conditions will be favorable for finishing up some field work. However, it could also lead to some growing dry spots if it continues into next week. It is currently sunny, lightly breezy, and 76 degrees in Fort Dodge. Keeping an eye on the ag news, markets, and weather so you don't have to. I'm Helena McNamee, KWMT.
14: I'm Joe Jaden with the Connoisseur Media Sports Update. The Iowa Central baseball team stayed alive at the NJCAA Division II World Series with a 7-1 victory over Jones College of Mississippi yesterday in an elimination game. George McIntyre with his 31st home run of the season. Wyatt Myers and Will Specht each had two hits. Carter Giesen goes 8 innings, giving up 7 hits, walking 3 and striking out 6 and surrendering just the 1 run. The Tritons stay alive. They're now 51-11 on the season. Head coach Eric Stein.
15: Carter Giesen was great. Gave us 8 strong innings, really set the tone the whole day, and obviously lines up some pitching for us long way back in that loser's bracket. So he ate a ton of innings. Offensively, George McIntyre got it going right away with the leadoff home run and kind of got the lid off for us. So I hope to stay alive in the thing.
14: Iowa Central is taking on Frederick Community College of Maryland at this hour in their second elimination game. The 15th-ranked Class 4A Fort Dodge Dodgers baseball team drops a game at home yesterday to 6th-ranked Indianola 12-3. The Dodgers are now 4-1 on the season. Hayden Porter had 3 hits in the loss. The 8th-ranked in Class 1A St. Edmund softball team defeats 7th-ranked in Class 1A Newell Fonda 13-5 last night. The Gales are now 2-0 on the year. Faith Sherburn, 3 hits. She had a home run, a double, scored 3 times, and drove in 3. Sophia Schlenz with 2 hits. Winning pitcher was Torin Helly. The Gales are now 2-0 on the year. St. Edmund softball at St. Ansgar tonight for a 5 p.m. doubleheader in games that can be heard on Sunday 99.7. Pregame coverage at 4:40. Elsewhere, Fort Dodge Dodgers baseball home against Des Moines North in a 5 o'clock twin bill. 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The game can be heard on 92 Rock. Pregame coverage at 6:40. St. Edmund baseball at Webster City for a 5 o'clock Twin Bill. 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Pregame coverage at 6:40 on 105.9 The Beach and yourfortdodge.com. South Central Calhoun softball also home to take on Glidden Ralston at 7 p.m. South Central Calhoun's Charlie Natras is competing in day one of the Class 2A State Championship at South Hills Golf Club at Waterloo at this hour. And the New York Knicks reached the NBA Finals for the first time since 1999 after routing the Cleveland Cavaliers in Game 4 of the Eastern Conference Finals last night, 130-93. And I'm Joe Jaden with the Connoisseur Media Sports Update.
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4: Out of livestock regular sale with a special stock cow and cow calf pair sale this Wednesday, May 27th, starting at 8:30 on weigh-ups. 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In the pair division, Andy Company 225 Angus and black white face short solid and short term cows with calves inside, they'll be tagged to match. Brule Canyon Ranch 70 head of Angus and black white face short solid and short term cows with calves inside. Jim and Pete Olson 26 head of Angus cows with calves inside, they'll be short term cows. Lund Livestock Mick Lund 25 head of Angus and black white face cows with February and March born calves inside, they'll be solid mouth to short term cows. Rayanne Ranch 40 head of Hereford and red Angus cows with calves inside, 6 to 8 year old cows, calves will be 30 to 40 days old. University of Nebraska Gudmundsen 34 head of red Angus cows with calves inside, they'll be 4 year old to 8 year old cows. In the stock cow division, the Rex Ranch 120 black and red 3 to 8 year old cows bred to black and red some Angus bulls, calving now for 45 days. The Hanson Ranch Stephen Nick 70 head of Angus and some Angus stock cows will be 3 year old to solid mouth bred to Angus and some Angus bulls due September 9th for 60 days. Mark and Philip Rossi 40 head of Angus and black white face first calf heifers to short term cows bred to Angus bulls calving now for 30 days. University of Nebraska Gudmundsen 30 head of red Angus first calf heifers to short term cows bred to red Angus bulls calving now through the end of June. All this and many more valued consignments this Wednesday, May 27th at Ogallala Livestock regular sale with a special stock cow and cow calf pair sale. 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

water, Papa. She said it's 3 feet high and rising. Well, the hives are gone, I lost my bees. Chickens are sleeping in the willow trees. Cows in water up there.

0: will be 80 next month. CENTCOM just denying reports that Project Freedom has resumed, posting that U.S. forces are not currently escorting commercial vessels through the Strait of Hormuz. Earlier, confirming what it calls defensive airstrikes on Iran mine-laying vessels and on a missile position.
1: These were the first U.S. strikes that have targeted Iran since early May. The strikes do come amid the backdrop of ongoing diplomatic efforts to reach an agreement between Iran and the United States.
0: Fox's Trey Yingst in Tel Aviv. Iran continuing to publicly push back on President Trump's demands to rein in its nuclear program. 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
0: New clashes between Israel's military and Iran-backed Hezbollah militants along a strategic river in southern Lebanon. This as Israeli troops push farther north just days ahead of talks in Washington between delegations from Israel and Lebanon. The space company, founded by Jeff Bezos, gets a green light to get back to testing its new rocket.
6: The Federal Aviation Administration will allow Blue Origin to launch its New Glenn rocket once again. The agency grounded the flights after a failed mission in April. In which the rocket didn't reach its intended orbit, leading to the eventual loss of the payload, a satellite from AST SpaceMobile. The FAA agrees with Blue Origin's report that the problem as to why some of the rocket's engines never fired has been fixed. The New Glenn rocket is expected to be a tool used by NASA in future moon missions in the Artemis program.
0: Fox's Evan Brown. Sweden has largely kicked one habit while taking up another.
7: A smoke-free society almost at hand in Sweden. Fewer than 5% of people in the Nordic country smoke cigarettes for the first time. Daily smoking down from 16% in 2003, now just 4.8% after ads were banned, taxes hiked 45%, and even outdoor restaurant smoking banned. But the Swedish Cancer Society notes now there's a surge in vaping in young people and women who are targeted by marketing. And snuff use, called snus. About 10% of young adults up to age 30 vape, but 21 to 27% of older teens vape, especially girls. Therese Crowley, Fox News.
0: Americans not feeling as confident about the U.S. economy. The Conference Board's Consumer Confidence Index dipping in May after 3 months of gains. And two-thirds in the survey say they're cutting back spending in response to rising prices. Right now, the Dow is down about 181 points. I'm Lisa Brady. This is Fox News.
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10: It's time to take a look at those markets again. Over on the Chicago Board of Trade, July corn is down 5 1/4 at 458. September down 4 3/4 at 465. December down 4 at 482.5. July soybeans are down 9 at 1187.5. September down 8 1/4 at 1172. November down 7 1/4 at 1180.5. July wheat is down 8 1/4 at 638, while December is down 8 at 670 3/4. Now over on the mercantile, June live cattle down 167 at 247.62, August down 142 at 238.22, October down 85 at 229.62. August feeders are down 167 at 348.25, September down 177 at 345.12. June lean hogs are down 12 at 95.62. 62. July is down 60 at 99.80. August is down 130 at 98.77. And now taking a look over at the ag weather outlook for the Midwest. Our holiday weekend wrapped up with scattered showers across the region, but we're tracking some shifting fronts this week. Expect some activity in the south as one front lifts north, bringing potential rain on Tuesday and Wednesday before it's pushed back down. Looking further ahead, things are drying out for most of us next week, though for Missouri, it will stay active. This break in the rain is great news for finishing up field work, but we will also need to watch for emerging dry spots if this pattern holds. It is currently sunny, lightly breezy, and 85 degrees in Fort Dodge. Keeping an eye on the ag news, markets, and weather so you don't have to, I'm Helena McNamee, KWMT.
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0: I'm Helena McNamee, and it's time for our weekly Iowa State University Extension and Outreach Update. And joining us today is Farm Management Specialist Tim Christensen. Thanks so much for taking the time to talk with us today, Tim.
1: Yeah, thanks for having me.
0: This time of year is kind of slow in terms of events for you guys, of course, but you guys are also always helping farmers on so many things, succession planning, leasing, you know, grain marketing, all of that kind of stuff. But one thing that you really wanted to highlight today was grain marketing. So what's some advice or information that you would like listeners to know about grain marketing for this time of year?
1: Yeah, as I'm out there talking to farmers, I just think, you know, we're kind of wrapping up planting, a lot of spraying going on, a lot of things going on. And as we've all heard in the news with the grain markets, it's been a little volatile this week. But as we look over history, typically we put in our highs this time of year, you know, March, April, May, we kind of climb in the markets and there's a lot of weather scares and that type of stuff. As we get to when planting's done, kind of where we're at now, we usually see that market start to erode. So I just always like to remind people to take a look at their marketing plan, look at what prices are out there today. If there's an opportunity to maybe sell a few bushels at a profit and go ahead and lock that in, I think it's a good time of year to be thinking about that.
0: And if anyone has any questions about marketing or are really kind of searching out some advice, where would you point them to get that information and get that advice?
1: Well, with our group, our first go-to is Ag Decision Maker. It's a library of resources we have there that talk about all the different marketing tools, kind of show you those seasonal averages, a lot of that type of stuff. I have colleagues all around the state. You know, you can get on the internet and look for your farm management specialist in your area or talk to your local extension office. They can get you pointed to who the farm management specialist is in your area, and we're all happy to have this conversation with you.
0: And outside of just grain marketing, the Iowa State University Extension and Outreach has launched a County Roads podcast that talks about like farm business, finance, and legal realities. And you're one of the hosts for that. So tell us a little bit about the inspiration behind this podcast.
1: Yeah, just, you know, I'm a podcast listener, listen to the radio and podcast both, but there's a lot of good information out there. I think Iowa State has a lot of good information. So Christiana Cotu and I both kind of had a dream of starting a podcast, so we started one. So she's a lawyer, works for the Center for Ag Law and Taxation. I'm in the farm management group, so it's kind of a legal perspective, financial perspective on different topics in agriculture. And I think we try to cover topics and work through stuff for, you know, anywhere from a beginning farmer to somebody that's been farming a long time. I think there's some nuggets of information there that are useful for everybody. So, yeah, if people want to check it out, we appreciate it. But yeah, County Roads, and yeah, that's what we're doing.
0: So far two episodes have came out. What are the topics of those episodes?
1: The first one's just kind of a general succession planning. Where do you start? How do you get started in succession and transferring the farm to the next generation? Some real good tips there. The second one, we talked to an agronomist, Aaron Stogling, in Southwest Iowa about soil sampling. How often should we soil sample? What size of grids? What numbers should we be looking at? And I think there's some information in there that everybody can use.
0: And what would you say are some of the topics that you're looking forward to talking about in the future?
1: Farm succession is, especially on the legal side, is one. I think, you know, trusts, wills, life estates, there's lots of topics out there to hit. We're also looking, you know, access to capital. Where does somebody go to get a loan? How do they work through that type of stuff? We've talked about fencing law. We've got a whole list of topics. I think there's no shortage of things in agriculture that we can talk about. Grain marketing, crop insurance, the list goes on and on.
0: Outside of that, there is a lot keeping you guys busy. What's keeping you guys busy this particular time of year right now?
1: You know, leasing's coming up here in August. We're starting to work on getting prepared for that. We're just out talking to farmers. We'll do a lot of pasture walks, field days, that type of stuff, kind of the one-off stuff during the summer. We also use this opportunity. This is kind of grant season for us, too. So we're working on writing grants and developing new curriculum as we go into the next year, trying to get organized and get all our materials ready to go.
0: And before we wrap up our conversation today, is there anything else that you would like our listeners to know about?
1: Just that Iowa State Extension is a great resource, and we hope people check out Ag Decision Maker. There's a ton of resources there available, and when you got questions on the farm, you know, we're always here to help, try to help you make better decisions.
0: And if anyone wanted to get in contact with you, or they also wanted to listen to the County Roads podcast, where can they find all of that information at?
1: The podcast is available anywhere you listen to podcasts. But yeah, the Iowa State Extension website has your farm management specialist list. All my contact information's on there. I cover Southwest Iowa, so if you're down there, feel free to get a hold of me, or like I said, I have colleagues all over the state, so we can get you connected with the right person through the Iowa State Extension and Outreach, or always, like I said, just stop in your office and say you want to talk to your farm management specialist, and they'll get you in touch with us.
0: Thanks so much for taking the time to talk with us today, Tim.
1: Yeah, thanks for having me.
0: Again, that was Tim Christensen, a farm management specialist with the Iowa State University Extension and Outreach. And with this Connoisseur Media Ag Update, I'm Helena McNamee.

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3: 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In the pair division, Andy Company, 225 Angus and black white face, short solid and short-term cows with calves inside, they'll be tagged to match. Brule Canyon Ranch, 70 head of Angus and black white face, short solid and short-term cows with calves inside. Jim and Pete Olson, 26 head of Angus cows with calves inside, they'll be short-term cows. Lund Livestock, Mick Lund, 25 head of Angus and black white face cows with February and March born calves inside, they'll be solid mouth to short term cows. Rayanne Ranch, 40 head of Hereford and red Angus cows with calves inside, 6 to 8 year old cows. Calves will be 30 to 40 days old. University of Nebraska Gudmundsen, 34 head of red Angus cows with calves inside, they'll be 4 year old to 8 year old cows. In the stock cow division, the Rex Ranch, 120 black and red, 3 to 8 year old cows, bred to black and red semi Angus bulls, calving now for 45 days. The Hanson Ranch, Stephen Nick, 70 head of Angus and semi Angus stock cows. They'll be 3 year old to solid mouth, bred to Angus and semi Angus bulls, due September 9th for 60 days. Mark and Philip Rossi, 40 head of Angus and black white face, first calf heifers to short term cows, bred to Angus bulls, calving now for 30 days. University of Nebraska Gudmundsen, 30 head of red Angus first calf heifers to short term cows, bred to red Angus bulls, calving now through the end of June. All this and many more valued consignments this Wednesday, May 27th at Ogallala Livestock regular sale with a special stock cow and cow calf pair sale. 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
2: U.S. agriculture faces a reshaped world order and needs to act fast, according to one policy analyst. You're listening to the American Ag Network of Jesse Allen with news of agriculture. While American agriculture has long been the tip of the spear in global trade disputes, according to policy analyst Al Tank, and he says that isn't changing anytime soon.
3: When you talk about being agriculture being on the tip of the spear, I think you have to understand American politics. And we have to understand that all of our competitors in the world understand American politics extremely well. They study American politics. Really, they understand unequivocally that we are very export dependent. They understand that if you want to get the attention of senators, including John Thune, Senate Majority Leader, you focus on agriculture and agricultural products, and you can put an awful lot of pressure and a very, very fine point with regard to these issues that are happening on a global basis. So agriculture, as you said, and I agree completely, it always has been, it always will be on the tip of the spear. And we need to understand that in American agriculture and try to find ways to work around that or work with that and understand that. And if we don't, we're going to pay a price, which we have been over the last few years.
2: More in a minute on the American Ag Network.
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2: In our conversation with policy analyst Al Tank, he talked about how the world is locking in other binding deals, the European Union ratifying long-stalled Mercosur Agreement, and the issue of BRICS, the economic coalition of Brazil, Russia, India, China, South Africa, and nine additional member nations. Tank talks about the shifting dynamics in world order.
3: We need to really appreciate and recognize and accept the fact that, you know, geopolitical issues, geoeconomic issues, geotechnical issues, they've all changed, and we're not going back. We are not going back. The world order has changed. It's not going back. So we need to understand that we have to live in that paradigm. We have to understand today we are a very significant net importer of food products. We have to change that. We have to understand that we have to invest in research and development. We have got to create a new molecule. It can be many, many, many new molecules, but we're going to have to create a new molecule. If you think about biodiesel, you think about ethanol, that was a new molecule. And think about where it took us. We have to think about that new paradigm, that new reality, and that opportunity. So when they cut research dollars, that really hurts American agriculture. More importantly, we need to understand that the protein dynamic, the protein changes that are happening in the United States and happening around the world, protein, protein, protein is the driver. And you think about those dynamics, those opportunities. There is a real opportunity for American agriculture. This isn't all doom and gloom.
2: 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I'm Jesse Allen.
5: I'm Jerry Willis, and this is the Fox Business Report.
6: Higher gas prices impacted the Conference Board's reading on consumer confidence for May, though it came in at 93.1, better than expected. It was lower than the revised April reading. However, the slight downturn is far different than the University of Michigan's consumer sentiment reading, which slumped this month to the lowest level in more than 70 years. Andrew Houston, the CEO of file storage company Dropbox, will step down from his role after 19 years. He co-founded Dropbox when he was a student at MIT. BP, the British energy giant, has removed its CEO, Albert Manifold, because of serious concerns related to oversight, conduct, and governance standards. In a statement, the board said it was surprised and disappointed. That's your Fox Business Report. I'm Jenny Coselda. Invested in you.
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1: The month of May is National Renewable Fuels Month. I'm Susan Littlefield with the American Ag Network with the news of agriculture. As we get ready to wrap up the month of May, the opportunity has been there to educate and find out their questions about renewable fuels. Jan Ten Benzel sits on the Nebraska Corn Board and the National Corn Growers Association's board. And this fourth-generation farmer is also chair of the Nebraska Ethanol Board.
2: Well, most people just don't have the bandwidth. There's so much going on in life, and things have gotten so busy. Our detractors have put out so many myths and half-truths and full-on zero-truths, and it's made it difficult. Just like with the E15 push in the Congress right now, 96% of the liquid fuel industry is behind us 100%, and we have a few small refineries that have basically been taking advantage of a loophole for a number of years and profiting quite well off of it. They don't want that to go away. You know, we had no strings E15 in 2019, and there were a small group of refineries that sued to stop that because they didn't want to lose the market share. And you know, when you go out and try to educate people and talk to people, there's a lot of good questions. Food versus fuel always comes up as one. You know, we're driving the price of groceries up. That's what the tractor would say. But if you go to Walmart today and you buy an 18-ounce box of, say, cornflakes, that's about $5, $4.98, let's round up. That's only got 6 cents worth of corn in it. You could double the price of corn right now and have 12 cents worth of corn in the cornflakes. So the 6 cents the farmer's receiving for the price of corn is not the food inflation issue that we take the blame for.
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1: The USDA is continuing to evaluate the possible tariff relief options for farmers impacted by trade disputes and rising production costs, that according to USDA officials. Reports said the department has been analyzing potential assistance measures as farmers face weaker export demand and higher costs for machinery, fertilizer, and fuel. Secretary Brooke Rollins previously said aid discussions were underway alongside negotiations involving Chinese agricultural purchases. Farm organizations said uncertainty surrounding tariffs has complicated long-term planning for producers. The USDA says new international trade agreements are designed to create additional export opportunities for American agriculture as officials work to reduce the nation's ag trade deficit. According to the USDA information released this month, agreements with countries include Taiwan, Bangladesh, Ecuador, and Guatemala are expected to improve market access for grains, meat, dairy, and specialty crops. 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
4: Trump is planning something rare. I'm Lisa Brady, Fox News. A private cabinet meeting set for tomorrow at Camp David while the push continues for a possible deal with Iran, which publicly remains defiant.
5: With talks ongoing, the Iranians are speaking out. Today with the country's supreme leader, Mujtaba Khamenei, posting on X, the United States will no longer have a safe haven for its mischief and for establishing military bases in West Asia.
4: Fox's Trey Yingst in Tel Aviv. President Trump posting that Iran must give up its highly enriched uranium. The president president spent the morning having his latest physical.
6: Following a medical and dental checkup at Walter Reed National Military Medical Center, President Trump said on social media, everything checked out perfectly. The president's physician has not yet released the report publicly, but White House officials say that is likely in the next day or two. President Trump turns 80 years old next month, and when his term ends, he will be the oldest person to ever serve in the office. The president has been photographed with bruising on his hands and swelling in his legs. Last year, the president's doctor said the swelling is caused by chronic venous insufficiency, describing the condition as benign and normal for older patients.
4: Fox's Jared Halpern at the White House. Anti-ICE protesters spending another day outside a detention facility in New Jersey, demanding it be shut down after clashes with agents over the weekend.
7: One thing I do want to point out that's interesting when you talk to the protesters is they don't want these guys wearing masks, right? They want the ICE agents to take their masks off. They want them out of New Jersey, but they come ready and prepared with their masks, and they say they're not going anywhere. They're trying to run security, and they want all the migrants who are inside that facility, whether they're in the country illegally or not, to be released. Something DHS says is just not going to happen.
4: Fox's Alexis McAdams in Newark, where the governor joined the protest yesterday, claiming some migrants are on a hunger strike over poor conditions. The Homeland Security Secretary denies that. 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
4: President Trump is allowing more of one type of refugee into the U.S., citing safety concerns.
5: The president has largely stopped refugee admissions since he took office, except for white South Africans, specifically Afrikaners, many of whom are farmers. He was planning to allow 7,500 refugees in, but he's increased that by 10,000 through the end of September. An administration document says the Afrikaners face an emergency situation due to incitement of racially motivated violence by the government. Last year, the president hosted South Africa's president, Cyril Ramaphosa, and played videos for him, including clips of South African politicians chanting for the farmers to be killed. Ramaphosa and others in his delegation said violence is a problem for all in South Africa and that it's not racially motivated.
4: Fox's Jessica Rosenthal just getting word that the South Carolina State Senate has rejected an effort to redraw U.S. House districts, aiming to pick up an extra seat for Republicans by targeting the seat held by longtime Democratic Representative James Clyburn. Senators had political concerns and logistical worries. Early voting is already underway for statewide primaries set for June 9th. The manager of a pro baseball team in Japan steps down after being accused of assault and arrested.
6: Shinosuke Abe resigns as manager of the Yomiuri Giants and apologizes for the trouble caused by his family matters. He's accused of grabbing his 18-year-old daughter by the collar and throwing her to the floor to stop a fight with her 15-year-old sister. The daughter asked the ChatGPT AI app what to do. It recommended calling a child guidance center. She did, not realizing her report would bring police to the house to make an arrest after Abe admitted what happened. She says she's not hurt and has patched things up with her dad. The Giants are one of the two pro teams based in Tokyo. Abe hit more than 400 home runs for them over 19 seasons as a player and was hired as manager in 2024. Chris Foster, Fox News.
4: It's a mixed day on Wall Street right now. The Dow is down 201 points, but the NASDAQ is up 244. I'm Lisa Brady, Fox News.
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9: It's time to take a look at those markets again. Over on the Chicago Board of Trade, July corn is down 5.5 at 458. September down 5 at 464.75. December down 3.75 at 482.75. July soybeans are down 10 at 1186.75. September down 8.75 at 1171.5. November down 6.75 at 1181. July wheat is down 8.5 at 637.75. December down 7.75 at 671.25. On the mercantile, June live cattle down 107 at 248.22. August down 45 at 239.15. October up 22 at 230.95. August feeders are down 40 at 349.45, while September is up 12 at 347.02. June lean hogs are up 37 at 96.12. August is down 102 at 99.05. December down 112 at 78.72. And now taking a look over at the ag weather outlook for the Midwest. Our holiday weekend wrapped up with scattered showers across the region, but we're tracking some shifting fronts this week. Expect some activity in the south as one front lifts north, bringing potential rain Tuesday through Wednesday before it's pushed back down. Looking further ahead, things are drying out for most of us next week. However, in Missouri, the weather pattern will stay active. This break in the rain is great for finishing up some field work, but also we need to be aware of some emerging dry spots if this pattern holds through. It is currently sunny, lightly breezy,

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Oh, and we all wondered if she were. 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
1: Redistricting pushback. I'm Lisa Brady, Fox News. The effort to use a different congressional map this year stalls in South Carolina.
2: While South Carolina's House passed a bill to redistrict, Republicans in the state Senate opted not to move forward. Senator Richard Cash said he was disappointed, but that early voting for the June primary had started.
3: The deadline has passed. Voting has begun. It is time to conclude the matter.
2: Others worried eliminating the only Democratic congressional district out of seven would backfire.
1: Fox's Jessica Rosenthal, the state Senate voting to continue the bill, though, which keeps it alive while pushing it to the next legislative session. Earlier, a panel of federal judges rejecting Alabama's new maps for this year's midterms, issuing a preliminary injunction with the state is appealing to the U.S. Supreme Court. Just getting word, a chemical explosion earlier today in Washington state has turned deadly. Not clear yet how many people were killed in addition to multiple critical injuries. This after a chemical tank imploded at a pulp and paper mill run by Nippon Dynawave Packaging Company in Longview, Washington, not far from the Oregon border. Separately, thousands remain evacuated in Southern California because of a damaged chemical tank at an aerospace plant. A new demand from Iran. State media reporting the regime wants billions in frozen funds released. It's part of any deal with the U.S.
4: Officials in Washington say that's not going to happen, and any sort of financial relief for the Iranians will only come if they uphold their end of the bargain. This comes as the U.S. blockade of Iranian ports remains in effect, and U.S. Central Command says more than 100 vessels have been redirected as the Trump administration works to tighten economic pressure on the Iranian regime.
1: Fox's Trey Yinks in Tel Aviv. CENTCOM says U.S. airstrikes near the Strait of Hormuz overnight were defensive, targeting mine-laying vessels and a missile position. President Trump plans a cabinet meeting tomorrow at Camp David. 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
1: President Trump posting everything went perfectly after his latest checkup at Walter Reed Medical Center. No official report released yet. NASA just announcing an update on its plan for a base on the moon.
9: NASA says they not only want to plant a flag and footprints on the moon, but return before the end of President Trump's term. So for the first time in nearly 50 years since the Apollo era, the space agency is laying out a roadmap for a permanent human presence on the moon.
1: Fox's Dana Marie McNichol in Miami. It's a three-phase approach to building a moon base. The first phase already underway, partnering with private companies on robotic missions.
9: In this phase, instead of astronauts, rovers and scientific experiments and instruments will be sent to the moon to prepare the lunar environment for humans. NASA says starting in 2027, the world will be able to watch the robotic landings in real time.
1: Astronauts expected to land on the lunar surface in 2028, followed by deliveries of heavy equipment. The estimated cost, about $20 billion over 7 years to build a moon base. Elon Musk's satellite company adds another airline to its Starlink deals.
10: American Airlines will offer Starlink internet on hundreds of its flights. The Wall Street Journal says Advantage frequent flyer members will receive the service at no additional charge, similar to existing free Wi-Fi. Starlink provides internet connections from satellites. It'll be available on more than 500 single-aisle Airbus planes starting early next year. Starlink already is serving United Airlines, Southwest, and Alaska Air Group, though Delta will use Amazon's Leo satellite internet business for part of its fleet. Jenny Cosilda, Fox News.
1: An hour to the close, the Dow's down 196, but the Nasdaq's up 258 and the S&P in record territory. I'm Lisa Brady. This is Fox News.
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14: It's time to take a look at the closing markets for Tuesday, May 26th. Corn, soy, and wheat futures were lower to begin the shortened trading week, with widespread precipitation through the last week and more in the forecast for the drought-heavy Western Plains, making traders unconcerned about early season growing conditions. Meanwhile, reports of progress in negotiations between the United States and Iran have led to volatile energy trade to begin the week, as there may have also been reports of U.S. strikes against Iranian missile launchers on Monday, with Iran warning of retaliation. The mixed signals and apparently still long road ahead to a significant peace agreement pressured equity markets off their highs of the day as well. Over on the Chicago Board of Trade, July corn closed down 5 3/4 at 457.5. September down 5.5 at 464.25. December down 4.5 at 482. July soybeans down 10.5 at 1186. September down 9 at 1171.25. November down 7.5 at 1180.25. July wheat down 10 3/4 at 635.5. December down 6.5 at 668.5. And now taking a look over at the livestock side of things, the live cattle complex spent the day trading mixed on Tuesday following the long Memorial Day holiday weekend. Truthfully, Tuesday's mixed behavior was somewhat refreshing to see, as many were kind of preparing for a steep downfall following last Friday's bearish cattle on feed report. However, traders seem to believe that the market has endured enough technical pressure regarding that report, and its main focus again seems to be on what fundamental support is or is not going to develop this week. That will likely be the main driving factor of this week's trade. June live cattle closed down 107 at 248.22, August down 45 at 239.15, October was up 22 at 230.95. Even though Friday's cattle on feed report was a bearish pill to swallow for the feeder cattle complex, it seems as though traders believe enough downward pressure has already been felt by the complex leading up to the report, and now peace can be had moving forward. August feeders closed down 40 at 349.45, and September up 12 at 347.02. Meanwhile, the lean hog complex is continuing to look for consistent and stable fundamental support. Midday pork cutout values were higher, but of course traders desire to see more than one day's worth of support before they will advance the contracts too aggressively. June lean hogs closed up 37 at 96.12, and August was down 102 at 99.05, and December down 112 at 78.72. This was a look at the closing markets for May 26th, and with KWMT, I'm Helena Mack.
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15: Here's the AM 540 KWMT weatherology forecast. 89 this afternoon, under clear skies, south winds, 8 to 15 miles per hour. 59 tonight. Highs level up around 89. Tomorrow, mainly sunny. Sunshine mixed with clouds at times and dry. Thursday and Friday, mid-80s. Thursday, low-80s by Friday. From the Weatherology Weather Center, I'm meteorologist Jennifer Vujitsky. Right now, it's 86 degrees.
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0: Baby, I Lied. Tricia Yearwood. Hi, everyone. Good afternoon. Tim Dale Iker in with the music on the PM show. And let me check my playlist here. Coming up, I've got Whispering Bill Anderson, The Man in Black, Johnny Cash, and we'll hear from Clay Walker, too, coming up this hour. Now this.
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little 60s music for you. For Bill Anderson, number one tune for Bill back in 1969, and that was this time of the year that that was on top of the charts, the Billboard charts, and on country radio, Bill singing My Life, Throw It Away If I Want To. Well, I've got a song for you from The Man in Black, Johnny Cash.

0: Man in Black. Johnny Cash, True Country, KWMT. I've got my birthday list here for today, this May 26th. Let's go back to 1951. Songwriter and singer Richard Lee, born. Richard Lee, well, his first big hit song he wrote was the first big hit for Crystal Gale, Don't It Make My Brown Eyes Blue. He also had songs recorded by Mickey Gilley, Reba, Barbara Mandrell, Steve Warner, Don Williams, Kathy Mattea, and others. Born on this day, 1949, Shreveport, Randall Hank Williams. Better known as Hank Williams Jr., sometimes called Bo Cephas, yeah. And those are the birthdays here. Let's get back to music, but right now.
1: And it's a great day to be alive.
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9: Here's the AM 540 KWMT weatherology forecast. Bright sunshine expected this afternoon with highs around 89. South winds 8 to 15 miles per hour. Winds dip down to about 59. Tonight, mainly clear. Highs level off around 89. Tomorrow, mainly sunny skies. A blend of clouds and sun and dry. Thursday and Friday, mid-80s. Thursday, low 80s. By Friday. From the Weatherology Weather Center, I'm staff meteorologist Laura Lockwood. Currently, it's 86 degrees.
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is Clay Walker. 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I'm Dale. Week number 7 of Feed the Farmer is underway. And here's where we're heading out this week. Heading out to Adair, Clark, Decatur, Madison, Ringgold, Taylor, and Union counties. 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Be sure and get signed up. If you are the winner, they'll draw a winner on Thursday. 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Helena and the Feed the Farmer crew. Now, not just the lunch, all right? 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Thanks to Cody and Kurt and Heather. Also, thanks to the gang at the Sparky's One Stops and Truck Stops all across Western Iowa, including the one truck stop just west of Fort Dodge on 4-lane Highway 20. Be sure and get signed up now, I would say by Wednesday night, early Thursday morning, because they'll draw the winner on Thursday and be bringing lunch to your place Friday. Again, the counties are, for this week, Union, Taylor, Ringgold, Madison, Decatur, Clark, and Adair. 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
6: Here's the AM 540 KWMT weatherology forecast. Bright sunshine expected this afternoon with highs around 89. South winds 8 to 15 miles per hour. Will dip down to about 59. Tonight, mainly clear. Highs level off around 89. Tomorrow, mainly sunny skies. A blend of clouds and sun and dry Thursday and Friday. Mid 80s Thursday, low 80s by Friday. From the Weatherology Weather Center, I'm staff meteorologist Laura Lockwood. Currently, it's 86 degrees.
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1: Here's the AM 540 KWMTU weatherology forecast. Bright sunshine expected this afternoon, with daytime highs approaching 89. Winds out of the south, 8 to 15 miles per hour. Mainly clear skies tonight, lows of a low around 60. Daytime highs approaching 90. Tomorrow, mainly sunny skies. Daytime highs approaching 87. Thursday, under mainly sunny skies. 82 Friday. From the Weatherology Weather Center, I'm staff meteorologist Laura Walker. Currently, it's 88 degrees.
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3: Trump needed fighters. 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In Congress, Feenstra partnered with President Trump, banning men from girls' sports and women's restrooms, securing the border, deporting dangerous criminal illegal aliens, and delivering the largest working-class tax cut in American history. Now as governor, Randy Feenstra will continue to fight alongside President Trump to put America first and Iowa first by defeating big government liberals who threaten our state.
4: As a lifelong Iowan, I know how hard you work and how much government takes. 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
11: Here's the AM 540 KWMT weatherology forecast. Bright sunshine expected this afternoon, with daytime highs approaching 89. Winds out of the south, 8 to 15 miles per hour. Mainly clear skies tonight, lows of a low around 60. Daytime highs approaching 90. Tomorrow, mainly sunny skies. Daytime highs approaching 87. Thursday, under mainly sunny skies. 82 Friday. From the Weatherology Weather Center, I'm staff meteorologist Laura Walker. Currently, it's 88 degrees.
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True Country, KWMT, Tim McGraw, right before that Paul Loafer Street. Feed the Farmer underway, week number 7. Can you believe it? Hope you had a great Memorial Day holiday weekend. We are back to, back to the old grind here on Tuesday. Deal in on the PM show. 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

0: at Seminole Wind, True Country KWMT. I like to hear Barry Burton do that one. Barry and Linda and the band, Sarah, they played along with the Kinistons band this past weekend down at the Lake Robbins Ballroom. I was not able to be there, unfortunately, but I know they did a great job, and I'll bet Barry probably did that song right there, the Seminole Wind.
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0: Playing Old Alabama on the AM radio, 540 KWMT. Right before that, Ricky Van Shelton, From a Jack to a King. Well, a reminder for you, coming up the first weekend in June, which is not very far away, June 5th, 6th, and 7th. And that is, of course, Frontier Days here in Fort Dodge. Our big celebration each year, many years, that's been going on out at the Fort. Fort Museum. Yes, Virginia, there is a fort in Fort Dodge. Fort Museum. A replica of the way it was back in the 1850s. Frontier Days, a lot of great entertainment, live music. Just a fun thing going on, a car show. Be sure and take the family, take the youngsters. Frontier Days, Fort Dodge this year. Big parade on Saturday morning downtown. The dates again. Friday, June 5th, kicking off in the evening, all day Saturday the 6th, and Sunday, June 7th.
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2: Here's the AM 540 KWMT weatherology forecast. Bright sunshine expected this afternoon, with daytime highs approaching 89. Winds out of the south, 8 to 15 miles per hour. Mainly clear skies tonight, lows of a low around 60. Daytime highs approaching 90. Tomorrow, mainly sunny skies. Daytime highs approaching 87. Thursday, under mainly sunny skies. 82 Friday. From the Weatherology Weather Center, I'm staff meteorologist Laura Lockwood. Currently, it's 88 degrees.
3: 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The touch of

was back in 63 when eating my cooking got the better of me, so I asked this little girl I was going with to be my wife. Well, she said she would, so I said I do. But I'd have said I wouldn't if I'd have just knew how saying I do was gonna screw up all of my life. Well, the first few years weren't all that bad. I'll never forget the good times we had, cause I'm reminded every month when I send her the child support. Well, it wasn't too long till the lust all died, and I'll admit I wasn't too surprised the day I come home and found my suitcase sitting out on the porch. Well, I tried to get in, she changed the lock. Then I found this note taped on the mailbox that said, "Goodbye, Turkey. My attorney will be in touch." So I decided right then and there I was gonna do what's right, give her fair share. But brother,

her nothing yet. Why, they give her the color television set. Then they give her the house, the kids, and both of the cars. See? Well, then they start talking about child support, alimony, and the cost of the court. Didn't take me long to figure out how far in the toilet I was. I'm telling you, they have made a mistake, cause it adds up to more than this cowboy makes. Besides, everything I ever had worth taking, they've already took. While she's living like a queen on alimony,

0: 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You get it, Judge? I'm gonna be.
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Tim Dale with the BM Show, your station for the country legends. You've got a child of the 50s working here this afternoon and every afternoon. Old Dale, taking you back to the 50s right now.

0: 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And
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8: Here's the AM 540 KWMT weatherology forecast. Lows dip down to about 60 tonight under mainly clear skies. South winds 5 to 10 miles per hour. Lots of sunshine again tomorrow. Daytime highs approaching 90. Slight chance for storms. Tomorrow night, lows around 61, partly cloudy. Temps a bit above average Thursday and Friday, with highs from the low 80s to the upper 80s. From the Weatherology Weather Center, I'm staff meteorologist Laura Lockwood. Currently 88.
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Well, congratulations to Brooks and Dunn. They won it again, Duo of the Year, the award from the ACMs, Academy of Country Music, last week, a week or so ago. So hang in there, guys. Brooks and Dunn, Little Miss Honky Tonk, True Country, KWMT. 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
1: Now it's time for the Iowa Lottery's Winning Minute. After watching a jackpot climb higher and higher, a Cedar Rapids woman decided to take her shot and ended up winning more than $365,000.
2: Deb Alex said she'd been keeping an eye on the jackpot amount in the Super 7's Progressive Instaplay game as it grew for months.
3: I had seen that the Progressive was getting larger and larger, and I said, it's getting close. So I said, it hasn't hit yet. I want one ticket.
1: That one ticket came from a Maverick store in Cedar Rapids. She said she checked it right after leaving the store and was at a loss for words to describe what she saw.
3: You're almost like in shock. You maybe wish to hope you get a $5,000 ticket, a $10,000, $30,000, or maybe one of the larger ones, but all those consecutive numbers were just kind of breathtaking.
2: Deb plans to share her winnings with her three nephews.
1: The Iowa Lottery. Feel like a winionaire.
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0: Here with the Keniston gals, Vanessa and Sharon. Also a picture of me slaving away in the studios here at KWMT. And a picture I really treasure of my wife Caroline and I at the Country DJ Hall of Fame in Nashville. You can see that in a little story all about old Dale and KWMT. 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
3: Here's AM 540 KWMT weatherology forecast. Lows dip down to about 60 tonight under mainly clear skies. South winds 5 to 10 miles per hour. Lots of sunshine again tomorrow. Daytime highs approaching 90. Slight chance for storms. Tomorrow night, lows around 61, partly cloudy. Temps a bit above average Thursday and Friday with highs from the low 80s to the upper 80s. From the Weatherology Weather Center, I'm staff meteorologist Laura Lockwood. Currently 88.
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0: And now from the KWMT Farm Room, it's your nationally recognized, multi-award-winning farm broadcaster, Helena McNamee.
1: It's time to take a look at the closing markets for Tuesday, May 26th. Corn, soy, and wheat futures were lower to begin the shortened trading week, with widespread precipitation through the last week and more in the forecast for the drought-heavy Western Plains, making traders unconcerned about early season growing conditions. Meanwhile, reports of progress in negotiations between the United States and Iran have led to volatile energy trade to begin the week, as there may have also been reports of U.S. strikes against Iranian missile launchers on Monday, with Iran warning of retaliation. The mixed signals and apparently still long road ahead to a significant peace agreement pressured equity markets off their highs of the day as well. Over on the Chicago Board of Trade, July corn closed down 5 3/4 at 457.5. September down 5.5 at 464.25. December down 4.5 at 482. July soybeans down 10.5 at 1186. September down 9 at 1171.25. November down 7.5 at 1180.25. July wheat down 10 3/4 at 635.5. December down 6.5 at 668.5. And now taking a look over at the livestock side of things, the live cattle complex spent the day trading mixed on Tuesday following the long Memorial Day holiday weekend. Truthfully, Tuesday's mixed behavior was somewhat refreshing to see, as many were kind of preparing for a steep downfall following last Friday's bearish cattle on feed report. However, traders seem to believe that the market has endured enough technical pressure regarding that report, and its main focus again seems to be on what fundamental support is or is not going to develop this week. That will likely be the main driving factor of this week's trade. June live cattle closed down 107 at 248.22, August down 45 at 239.15, October was up 22 at 230.95. Even though Friday's cattle on feed report was a bearish pill to swallow for the feeder cattle complex, it seems as though traders believe enough downward pressure has already been felt by the complex leading up to the report, and now peace can be had moving forward. August feeders closed down 40 at 349.45, and September up 12 at 347.02. Meanwhile, the lean hog complex is continuing to look for consistent and stable fundamental support. Midday pork cutout values were higher, but of course traders desire to see more than one day's worth of support before they will advance the contracts too aggressively. June lean hogs closed up 37 at 96.12, and August was down 102 at 99.05, and December down 112 at 78.72. This was a look at the closing markets for May 26th, and with KWMT, I'm Helena Mack.
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3: Cabinet meeting is coming. I'm Tom Graham, Fox News. President Trump convening a rare cabinet meeting tomorrow as pressure grows to make a peace deal with Iran. They'll gather. The meeting comes after the Pentagon launched fresh strikes against Iran.
4: We do know overnight the United States conducted airstrikes against southern Iran near the Strait of Hormuz and the city of Bandar Abbas. CENTCOM says these strikes were defensive in nature and targeted mine-laying vessels along with a surface-to-air missile position. These were the first U.S. strikes that have targeted Iran since early May. A spokesperson for Iran's armed forces said any new aggression will be met with a far more severe response. The strikes do come amid the backdrop of ongoing diplomatic efforts to reach an agreement between Iran and the United States.
3: Fox's Trey Yanks in Tel Aviv. How much influence does President Trump have over his party's primaries? Voters in Texas today hitting the ballot box with a key GOP showdown underway. Senator John Cornyn seeking re-election but faces a challenge from Trump-backed candidate Texas Attorney Attorney General Ken Paxton.
5: Tonight is going to be a good old-fashioned Texas showdown here, and also really a test of President Trump's influence and the strength of the MAGA base. So four-term Senator John Cornyn, he is going to fight to survive a major challenge from Texas Attorney General Ken Paxton, who's writing a late endorsement from President Trump. Cornyn running on experience and conservative results, while Paxton has embraced a more hardline Texas First MAGA message. President Trump calling Paxton a, quote, true MAGA warrior who has always delivered for Texas.
3: That's Brooke Taylor in Dallas. U.S. consumer confidence declining slightly this month, according to the Conference Board's Consumer Confidence Index on Wall Street. Stocks finishing mixed, the Dow falling 188 points, the NASDAQ gaining 312, S&P added nearly 46. 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
10: The Trump administration wants all federal workers to sign NDAs.
11: Under a proposed rule from the Office of Personnel Management, all federal workers will need to agree to a non-disclosure agreement prohibiting the sharing of any non-public, confidential, or proprietary information. A draft of the regulation points to recent unauthorized disclosures of planned immigration enforcement actions and a leak about the secret military raid in Venezuela. The non-disclosure agreement, the OPM says, is intended to promote consistency across government and protect confidential information. Federal law does limit the use of NDAs in government to protect whistleblowers. At the White House, Jared Halpern, Fox News.
3: Russia's foreign minister warning Secretary of State Marco Rubio that Americans should evacuate from Ukraine's capital city due to planned strikes.
12: Secretary of State Marco Rubio confirmed Russia's foreign minister Sergei Lavrov called him after warning all foreign embassies that personnel should get out of Kyiv. Rubio's been in India meeting with the leaders of the Quad and said from his plane Monday that President Putin wanted to inform President Trump of Russian strikes on Kyiv. Rubio says he told Lavrov,
13: right now there is no active, scheduled negotiations ongoing with Ukraine, but the U.S. is always prepared to play a constructive and helpful role that opportunity presents itself.
12: Russia's accused Ukraine of a drone strike on a student dormitory in a Russian-occupied area in eastern Ukraine. Ukraine's military said they did not hit a dorm, but a Russian drone military unit. Jessica Rosenthal, Fox News.
3: Secretary Rubio adds the Russia-Ukraine war needs to come to an end. U.S. stands ready and prepared to facilitate an end to the conflict, he says. A federal judge delaying former FBI Director James Comey's trial until October. He's fighting federal charges. He's accused of threatening to harm President Trump. Those charges stem from an Instagram post involving seashells that spelled out 8647. Now, critics call the charges politically motivated. I'm Tom Graham, and this is Fox News.
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4: Here's the AM 540 KWMT weatherology forecast. Lows dip down to about 60 tonight under mainly clear skies. South winds 5 to 10 miles per hour. Lots of sunshine again tomorrow. Daytime highs approaching 90. Slight chance for storms. Tomorrow night, lows around 61, partly cloudy. Temps a bit above average Thursday and Friday, with highs in the low 80s to the upper 80s. From the Weatherology Weather Center, I'm staff meteorologist Laura Lockwood. Right now, it's 88 degrees.
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0: Would you give me one more last chance? 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
1: I'm Taylor Riggs, and this is the Fox Business Report.
2: The major averages ending mixed, but the NASDAQ and S&P 500 notch new record closes as investors monitor the situation in the Middle East, while AI optimism is fueling a rally in chip and memory stocks. Falling oil prices are also easing inflation pressures, with West Texas Intermediate crude at a five-week low and at around $94 a barrel. Tech stocks were the best performers among the 11 S&P 500 sectors, while energy and consumer staples lagged. Shares of memory chip maker Micron Technology rose 19% and reaching $1 trillion in market capitalization for the first time. Micron stock has gained more than 800% in the past 12 months. The Dow down 118 points, the NASDAQ up 312, S&P 500 up 46. That's your Fox Business Report. I'm Hillary Barsky, invested in you.
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5: Here's the AM 540 KWMT weatherology forecast. Lows dip down to about 60 tonight under mainly clear skies. South winds 5 to 10 miles per hour. Lots of sunshine again tomorrow. Daytime highs approaching 90. Slight chance for storms. Tomorrow night, lows around 61, partly cloudy. Temps a bit above average Thursday and Friday, with highs in the low 80s to the upper 80s. From the Weatherology Weather Center, I'm staff meteorologist Laura Lockwood. Right now, it's 88 degrees.
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I'm a big game hunter. That's old Buck. Buck Owens. Right before that, we heard from Tricia Yearwood. Deal with the Drive on Home Show. Here's Dan Seals.

0: 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Checking my birthday list here on the Driving Home Show. Born on this date, 1951. Songwriter Richard Lee. He's written some big hits for folks like, Crystal Gayle. He wrote her first big hit, Don't It Make My Brown Eyes Blue. He's had songs recorded by Mickey Gilley, Reba, Barbara Mandrell, Steve Warner, Don Williams, Kathy Mattea, and others. Also born on this date, 1949, Shreveport, Randall Hank Williams, better known as Hank Williams Jr. We sometimes call him Bo Cephas. So, big birthday there for Hank Jr. and for Richard Lee.
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4: I'm U.S. Transportation Secretary Sean Duffy. 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
9: The major averages ending mixed, but the NASDAQ and S&P 500 notch new record closes as investors monitor the situation in the Middle East, while AI optimism is fueling a rally in chip and memory stocks. Falling oil prices are also easing inflation pressures, with West Texas Intermediate crude at a five-week low and at around $94 a barrel. Tech stocks were the best performers among the 11 S&P 500 sectors, while energy and consumer staples lagged. Shares of memory chip maker Micron Technology rose 19% and reaching $1 trillion in market capitalization for the first time. Micron stock has gained more than 800% in the past 12 months. The Dow down 118 points, the NASDAQ up 312, S&P 500 up 46. That's your Fox Business Report. I'm Hillary Barsky, invested in you.
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12: Here's the AM 540 KWMT weatherology forecast. Lows dip down to about 60 tonight under mainly clear skies. South winds 5 to 10 miles per hour. Lots of sunshine again tomorrow. Daytime highs approaching 90. Slight chance for storms. Tomorrow night's lows around 61, partly cloudy. Temps a bit above average Thursday and Friday, with highs in the low 80s to the upper 80s. From the Weatherology Weather Center, I'm staff meteorologist Laura Lockwood. Currently, it's 88 degrees.
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0: Here's the AM 540 KWMT weatherology forecast. Lows dip down to about 60 tonight under mainly clear skies. South winds 5 to 10 miles per hour. Lots of sunshine again tomorrow. Daytime highs approaching 90. Slight chance for storms. Tomorrow night, lows around 61, partly cloudy. Temps a bit above average Thursday and Friday, with highs in the low 80s to the upper 80s. From the Weatherology Weather Center, I'm staff meteorologist Laura Lockwood. Currently, it's 88 degrees.
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